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0: 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So remember, Saturday the 25th of July, it's all about the Big Beebles fun day out in Bradford. The whole day going through to the early hours of the morning. It's going to be nice.
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Sure. Who said that? Bucky said that with no apology.

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Conscious radio station, the biggest station around here, sir. 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Sure. Who said that? Bucky said that with no apology.

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0: 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So remember, Saturday, the 25th of July, it's all about the Big People's fun day out in Bradford. The whole day going through to the early hours of the morning. It's going to be noise.
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0: Rickford and Simone present their annual Cancer Awareness Pink and White Dinner and Dance in aid of cancer research on Bankaday Saturday, 29th of August at the JK Banqueting Suite, The Grand, 15A Perry Street, Forest Hill, SE23-2NE. 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
1: Hi, my name is Giovanni Model, along with my sister Amoya Model and Dana Model. And we would like to say,
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0: 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So remember, Saturday the 25th of July, it's all about the Big Beatles fun day out in Bradford. The whole day going through to the early hours of the morning. It's going to be noise.
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1: Hi, my name is Giovanni Model, along with my sister Amoya Model and Dana Model, and we would like to say,
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0: 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So remember, Saturday, the 25th of July, it's all about the Big People's fun day out in Bradford. The whole day going through to the early hours of the morning. It's going to be noise.
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0: Rickford and Simone present their annual Cancer Awareness Pink and White Dinner and Dance in aid of cancer research on Bankaray Saturday, 29th of August at the JK Banquet and Suite, The Grand, 15A Perry Street, Forest Hill, SE23 2NE. 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

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From the moment I said those three words, everything just changed. 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

0: 8461. So remember, Saturday the 25th of July, it's all about the Big Beatles fun day out in Bradford. The whole day going through to the early hours of the morning. It's going to be nice.
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0: Rickford and Simone present their annual Cancer Awareness Pink and White Dinner and Dance in aid of cancer research on Bankaray Saturday, 29th of August at the JK Banqueting Suite, The Grand, 15A Perry Street, Forest Hill, SE23 2NE. 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
1: Hi, my name is Giovanni Model, along with my sister Amoya Model and Dana Model, and we would like to say,
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Sure. Who said that? Bucky said that with no apology.

0: Yeah, we. Hi, this is Black Slate. 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

0: 92841. So remember, Saturday the 25th of July, it's all about the Big Beagles fun day out in Bradford. The whole day going through to the early hours of the morning. It's going to be noise.
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0: Rickford and Simone present their annual Cancer Awareness Pink and White Dinner and Dance in aid of cancer research on Bankaray Saturday, 29th of August at the JK Banquet and Suite, The Grand, 15A Perry Street, Forest Hill, SE23 2NE. 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
1: Hi, my name is Giovanni Model, along with my sister Amoya Model and Donna Model, and we would like to say,
2: it starts with you. 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
1: 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Never think I was gonna pick up my pen again. 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

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Boom! I watch you now. 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I watch everything conscious.

Upon them a bono Satan, can't just read the station a bono demon. Cause them give them praise to the Almighty One, put a fire upon pagan. Yeah, man, a dollar bill I represent for conscious radio station, I know. And them for know say the best radio station. When I mean England, a conscious radio station, me listen. Dollar bill said that from out of Jamaica, Kingston, 11 out of Daddy Mix Studio. Boom!

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0: Rickford and Simone present their annual Cancer Awareness Pink and White Dinner and Dance in aid of cancer research on Bankaray Saturday, 29th of August at the JK Banqueting Suite, The Grand, 15A Perry Street, Forest Hill, SE23 2NE. 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
1: Hi, my name is Giovanni Model, along with my sister Amoya Model and Darnell Model. And we would like to say,
2: it starts with you. You, the youth of the community. Let's head for a brighter future and open our eyes. Say no to guns, no to knives, no to drugs, and yes to life. Go!

Yeah, you're in tune to the early morning breakfast stretch with the professional DJ called Chancellor D. Yes, me, Cyrus B, Commander in Chief, the Poland man with the plan.

0: which, if you'd like to be affricated, we could say means praises to creation as we crack our eyes for another fantastic rising. It's Ujamaa Day, the name we have renamed this day, Ujamaa Day, the day of cooperative economics. And you're in tune to your positive and progressive grand rising stretch show. Yeah, with your lovable nuisance, your fast flowing river, the one who spars with the bunch with the right hand punch. Yes, that's www.consciousradio.com. Yes, yeah, and that's me, Chancellor D, alongside my carbon neutral traveling companion, Tiny the Elephant. He's about somewhere. Well, he's found a little pool, actually, you know, so he's taking a little dip because, you know, elephants love water. This is your Grand Rising, Ujamaa Rising Stretch Show. Got lots to give you, lots of sounds, lots of news, got some solemn news as well, the views. We have the consumption revolution, we have our journey, our meditative journey across the language barrier, we have the Soca Tonic coming up shortly, designed to heal you or enhance that temple of yours, and that temple being your body. This is your Grand Rising Stretch. Yes, all those round the breaking fast tables, getting ready for the school runs, preparing their packed lunch, coming in or going, or maybe at the working establishments at this current moment. Yes, all those doing their exercises, got time to do a little bit of Tai Chi, some stretching, some dips, press ups, deep breathing in through your nose, and such delightful things.
1: Ricketing call the positive progressive breakfast track. Hi, miss this and you get left. Ask Patsy and Jeff. Yeah, them say Chancellor D had the musical chef.
0: And if you're doing your chair exercises or your chair yoga, they call it, or some nice gentle stretching, remember, stretch so much that, you know, stretch out and hold that tension so that your body kind of trembles a little bit, then just release and stuff, and all the while taking big deep breaths in through your nose, holding it for a few seconds, and then exhaling out through your mouth. In other words, don't forget to breathe and stretch. Go up and tiptoe. Hold that tension. Come down slowly and breathe.

0: or I'll go crazy. Yeah, yeah, some lovely stretching. Yeah, if you, yeah, we're gonna get a bit more vigorous now with our grand rising stretch, little early morning limbering up session. Yes, yeah, gonna get a little bit more stringent. Gonna do some squats, and the easiest way to do these squats, if you like to do, to yeah, if you like to join in, is to take a chair, coffee table, stool. Or coffee, you know, take a chair, a coffee table, or a stool, and just sit on it. And the best way to help to keep your back straight is to, you know, clasp your hands behind your, you know, the back of your neck. Yeah. And, have your legs or your feet roughly shoulder width apart, you know, and slightly pointing outwards your big toe so that it moves in the same direction your knee moves in, you know, which is not straight to the head, actually. It kind of goes out to the sides when you dip. Yes. Yeah, so you're sitting on this coffee table, chair or stool with your hands clasped behind your neck and your legs shoulder width apart, pointing outwards. And then all you do is stand up without using your hands. And when you reach that upright position, you can also vary it and go up and tiptoe and hold that pose for a second. Take a big deep breath and then sit back down again. Yes. But before your posterior comes to rest on that coffee table, chair or stool that you're using, you hold your posterior roughly about an inch above that resting position. Yeah, hold it. Yes, and if you're not using a coffee table or chair or stool, then your bottom should be the same height as your knee, and you hold that. Some people even go up and tiptoe whilst they're holding that pose, then take that, you know, so an exhale and go back up again, then back down again, hold it, then back down, up again. If you can do from 5 to 55, yes, you will definitely feel the burn, but don't forget to breathe.
1: Lift up your mind, lift up your day.

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1: Hope you enjoyed my video.
0: Before the Ten Commandments, before modern religion, there were the 42 laws of Mayat. These ancient laws weren't just moral guidelines. They were cosmic principles, a divine code given to humanity by the gods. But what if I told you these gods were the Anunnaki, and that the 42 laws of Mayat were created to keep humanity in balance, to prevent us from self-destruction? The Anunnaki weren't just Sumerian gods. They were cosmic beings, advanced extraterrestrial entities that played a major role in shaping humanity. Some sought to control, while others sought to uplift. And among those who uplifted was a powerful faction that introduced divine order to the earth. The order was called Mayat. Mayat wasn't just a goddess. It was a universal force, a law that governed the balance of the cosmos. In ancient Kemet, it was said for society to thrive, it had to align with Mayat. And that's where the 42 laws come in. Unlike the later 10 commandments, which were based on fear and obedience, the 42 laws of Mayat were about harmony, self-awareness, and divine responsibility. They were not punishments from an angry god, but a sacred code given to humans to help them ascend spiritually and maintain balance with nature, the universe, and each other. The Anunnaki who supported humanity, which was led by Enki, Thoth, knew that Earth was a place of spiritual testing. They created the 42 laws as a guide, so that when a soul leaves this world, it could prove itself worthy of the higher dimension. This is why in the afterlife, the heart was weighed against the feather of Mayat. If your heart was heavy with wrongdoing, you could not ascend. But there's something deeper here, something they don't want you to know. The 42 laws of Mayat weren't just about how you treated others. They were a blueprint for activating higher consciousness. Every law is connected to an energy frequency within you. By living in alignment with these laws, you activated your divine DNA, your Merkaba, your connection to the cosmos. This is what the Anunnaki wanted for us. Evolution, alignment, godhood. But not all Anunnaki wanted humans to ascend. The fallen ones, the ones who wanted to keep Earth as a prison, saw the power of Mayat and decided to distort it. They stripped the 42 laws down to 10 commandments, turning divine wisdom into rigid rules based on fear. They removed the parts about energy, balance, and cosmic connection. They made sure humanity forgot the true power of the 42 laws of Mayat. They took away the I am affirmations of Mayat, which declared personal power, and replaced them with laws that made humans weak, submissive, and dependent on external authority. But now, something is shifting. The knowledge of Mayat is returning. The Anunnaki energy is awakening within us. Those who seek truth are remembering the ancient path, not one of servitude, but of divine mastery. The 42 laws of Mayat were never meant to control you. They were meant to activate you. They were the original ascension codes given to us by the higher dimensional Anunnaki. If you want to reclaim the power of the 42 laws of Mayat, this is what you need to do. Live in truth. Speak and live your truth, and your frequency will rise. Balance your energy. The universe works on balance. Align yourself with nature, cosmic cycles, and the sun's energy. Activate your higher self. Meditate on the 42 laws as mantras. Say them as I am statements to reprogram your DNA and reclaim your Anunnaki heritage. Research, awaken, and remember, the gods never left. They're within you. The 42 laws of Mayat were given to us to break free, not to be enslaved. The question is, will you use them? Will you reclaim the knowledge that was hidden from you? Will you live in alignment with cosmic law and activate your divine power? The time to remember is now.
2: Yes, yes, yes, yes. The laws of Mayat. Yes, yes, yeah. And you can, some simple laws and simple recitals, like he says, yeah, reaffirm yourself. Look in that mirror and, yeah, look deep into your eyes. Take some big, deep breaths and say things like, I am one with first frequency. I am one with the first thought idea. I am one with the firstborn people. And I am one with the only one. Then you can say Ashe, which simply translated means, and so it is. Then you can continue saying, I am stepping out to win. I will come in winning. And then you can say ashe. And again, as you know, that means, and so it is. Yes, yeah. The, you know, part of the rituals and symbols and practices and customs of the 42 laws of Ma'at. Yes, yeah. Sending out big condolence vibrations going out to the Thomas family. Yes, yes, yes. Lost Gary. And many of you listeners know Gary. Yes, yeah. But by the name of our very own Jawanda, we say rise in power. No more ailments, no more stressing from this crazy mixed up upside down system that this world is presenting us with. Yes, yeah, we live in the glory, and we keep you alive, Jawanda, in the glory and all the smiles, the jokes, the activities, what he done. Yes, yeah, yeah. We say rise in power. We send strength and skillful guidance and more strength and comfort going out to the family, especially his son, Prince Elijah. Yes, yeah. I know he's getting ready to go to the learning establishments. Yes, yeah, strong young man. Yes, yeah. You know the community is all around you. Yeah, you he doesn't even have to ask. Everybody checks with young Elijah. So, yeah, but we are offering him condolences as well as, yeah, sad loss for the radio and music community, especially conscious radio. Yeah, rise in power. That's the fitting way to, you know, to praise I and I, brethren.

0: decides what's normal? Is it you? Is it you? Is it you? Is it you? Or do parents decide what should be placed at the fingertips and allowed to be taught to their children in this school system?
1: Because so catonic for us now. Remember, this is designed to boost your immune system. Going out to all our future, we say rise in power to all the loved ones we've lost.

Lily. Yep, yep. Yes, yeah, yeah. As we say, yes, as we know that Jawanda will face that, will have a favorable judgment when his soul is weighed on the scales of Ma'at, like we were just speaking of. Yes, on the scales of Ma'at against a feather. Yes, yes. So much joy, so much serving to his community, family, friends, brethren, and the common man. That's Jawanda for you. You, once again, we say rising power. Going to contribute. In fact, the whole of this show, and I've got to say Nadum, which if you like to be affricated, simply means apologies. Yes, Nadum for not broadcasting yesterday on Ujima Day. Boy, yes, yeah, I'm still stunned. I got to admit, still stunned, still walking around with the days of the sudden sad news of Jawanda passing. So once again, we say rise in power, Jawanda. Yes, yeah, yeah, yeah. And condolences to the family. Live in the joyful moments, the characters that you remember, the swagger, what you will still see from day to day. Yes, comfort one another. Don't forget to consume, you know. Yes, yeah, we let ourselves, when we get shocking news, you know, we do sometimes forget to eat, you know. So yes, yes, let's pay a little bit more attention to one another, just like the great Jawanda, rising power.

charters in recorded history. The Mandan Charter, I know it sounds like Mandan, but it's Mandan. The Mandan Charter. They abolished slavery, protecting the vulnerable, guaranteeing food security. And this was in 1236, 600 years before the French Revolution. They're doing things. UNESCO recognizes it as one of the most important documents ever created by mankind. And back to Lion King. Disney says that Lion King was inspired by Hamlet. To be or not to be true. It's going to be up to you. Listen to this. Sunjata's father was killed, he was then exiled, and then came back and took everything from the enemy. And there's one extra thing. Sunjata literally translates to the Lion King. I'm not saying anything. You tell me. For all of you done watching passively, we decode the myth, and we don't clap for crumbs, mate.

breaks the 2 second rule. And it takes you 2 seconds to say that. Only a fool breaks the 2 second rule. And yeah, if you, and what you do, you mark an object that the car in front of you is going to pass, like a tree, a bridge, a gantry, anything. And when the car in front of you passes that object, you know, that marker, you say only a fool breaks the 2 second rule. And if you pass that same marker that that the car in front, if you pass that same marker before you finish saying only a fool breaks the 2 second rule, then you're kind of the fool because you have just broken the 2 second rule. In other words, you're too close. Back off. You know, yeah, too many people in full joy driving around, you know, trying to get into the car in front boot, you know, that's what I call it, you know. Yeah, very nerve-wracking for your passengers and not the safest to rely on just your reflexes alone. You're in tune to your positive and progressive Grand Rising Stretch show with me, Chancellor D. We're going for a herbal break. When we come back, we'll be spinning some sounds from our future, by our future, for our future. If you're clock watching, yes, it's the brand new hour, whichever time zone you are in, because we are worldwide webbing. Yes, we are. See you after the herbal break. Yes, yeah.

0: of ya today.
1: Madzart and Rain, little bit of Raga Soca. Yes, yeah. Weather at the moment, 60 degrees. Yes, yeah. You know, yeah. You know, you have to. Well, I can't remember the calculation. You know, I think what you are. How to get it down to Fahrenheit, or is it Celsius? You know, I never know. But yeah, 60 degrees currently, with a predicted high, and this is in a couple of hours, of 63 upwards. Yes, yeah, yeah. That's the weather report for this rising. Traffic wise, remember, you know, just keep your distance, keep your hold your tension as well. Yes, keep your distance, don't get too frustrated. Big deep breaths out on the road. Remember the 2 second rule if you're driving at speed, and the 2 second rule, you know, and remember the way to work out the 2 second rule is simply to say only a fool.

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chance that he plays every Tuesday and Wednesday morning between the hours of 7 and 10 a.m. on the Breakfast Stretch Show. 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Show.

What we tell them, Chancellor D, Negus, Negus, kings and queens, the youths are our future, so let's boost our future, listen to our future, play music from our future, by our future, because the youth them are the future. Yes, Chancellor. Children.

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0: Negative vibes are that contagious. 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

0: Think that you can't make it, chase it, and start believing in it. 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I lost the laughter, the violence, I call my bros. 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Right when the life ends from all of the fighting, your mind isn't right if you think it's exciting.
1: It's a right mindset. 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

0: 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S, Y, and Z.
1: Playing some sounds from our future, by our future, for our future. That's young Theo Brown and Mindset. Get your mindset right before you step out. And before that, The Way and The King, K-I-N Within. Remember, not all skin folk is kinfolk. Spinning some sounds from our future. Got a couple of events, actually, you know. There's one happening this strong start. Remember, it's not the weekend. This strong start. I'll get you that information if you give me one more track to rock to ya. Got another one track to rock to ya. Got another boom track to rock to ya. Talking about mindset, we have a new mindset and a new catchphrase for your Grand Rising progressive stretch movements. Every rising, we should adopt this. Simply saying, we step out to win and come back in winning. Yes, yeah, that's a nice mindset for any rising, even though this rising is the day, we call this day, because we've got fed up of these choosy days, wezzy days, thirsty days and stuff like that. We decided to rename the days. Now, quite a few groups are doing this practice, you know. So for the Kwanzaa principles, the 7 days of Kwanzaa, we just continue it. Well, every day is Kwanzaa, really. So today we've dubbed it Ujamaa Day, a day of cooperative economics, when each one of us helps one another, you know. Yes, we look out for one another, share the wisdom, our skills, our services, you know, you come today, today I go with the rest of your street and we help you, you know, build your house. Tomorrow you come and do mine, the whole community, and the day afterwards we go and do your next door neighbor and so forth and stuff like that. You know, we support one another's businesses, we promote one another's businesses, you know, we circulate our own dollars in our community, because who rewards us? Our own community does, you know. So yeah, that's what this rising, this day, as they used to call it, even day is a word we need to look into, shouldn't use, but even this rising, it's Ujamaa Day, the day of cooperative economics. You scratch my back, I scratch your back, you know, as we step out to win and come in winning. More sounds from our future.
2: 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Sounds brought to you, courtesy of the man.
1: Killer Mike. Side your shoes. From the US, alongside Jamaica's own Damien Junagong Marley. Run.
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1: Remember, if you're stepping into the learning... No, it's school holidays now, isn't it? Vacation time. But if you're going to the play schemes, make sure you learn something today.

And this Imani Rising, or formerly known as Saturday the 25th of Juicy July. July, yes, don't forget we're still in Juicy July for all those doing that month-long fruit fast. Yes, yeah, but there's a celebration in the park, a day of culture, unity, food and fun. Yeah, yeah. It's from 12 midday, this coming Imani Day, formerly known as Saturday or Saturday, you know. You know, yeah, it's a the theme. Well, there'll be a taste of Liberia culture, history, and food, children activities, adult games, fun for the whole family, live music, dancing, cultural performances, a photo booth for memories, as well as community and unity stalls and stuff, you know. Free entry, all are welcome. Where's it happening? Bring your family and friends, picnic mats for an unforgettable day in the park. And where is it? I can't see. No address at the moment. Yeah, but I know it's something is happening. The Taste of Liberia, experience rich foods, tradition, face paint. Not one address, you know. Why do they do this? Anyway, I've read it out anyway. Yes, El Dominka. Anyway, yes, yeah, you'd have to give me some more info on that. Oh, they've sent the date or the most probably the address in the park. Sunday. Yeah, yeah. Wow. Yeah, lot to learn. Our future, take heed. Put the right information on the information that you're giving, as well as dates, numbers, postcodes, you know, landmarks and stuff like that, you know, as well as the dates as well. Yeah, you know, as well as all the contact details, fees, whatever, all that entails when you're doing your future events. Our future.

0: Cultural Day. All those who took part, all the schools, Saturday schools, family and friends, and all the after school club and community youth organizations, a grand rising to you guys. Well done. Well done. From the overall winners to all the trophy winners and prize winners, all those who took part, as well as the staff, cleanup crew. Oh, the cleanup crew ate too weak at the knees. Yes, yes. But all those who went to that, this is for y'all.
1: I don't know what is that you've done to me.
0: Another voice of our future, young Athena.

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0: Yes, yeah, available now. Very nice album, actually. Yes, well worth it. Young Athena, one of our future. Yeah, she's touching down at the carnival, actually, you know. And speaking of carnival, well, just before the carnival, another date for your diary. We've got the Reparations Gathering over there in Windrush Square, also known as Pioneer Square, also known as Brixton Town Hall, or the Ritzy Cinema spot. Yes, right there. Special guest speaker this year will be all the way from the United Snakes of America, KKK, as some people call it, Umar Johnson. Staunch servant for our people as well, and the future as well, Umar Johnson. He'll be touching down at Reparations, you know, giving a good speech to the public, as well as all the various sounds, stalls, music, the gathering, as well as all the information and networking that we always have the great opportunity to do, all the shops, boutiques and businesses with their pop-up stores. But on the subject of carnival, got a little reasoning for you before we go into the consumption revolution zone of your grand rising stretch.
2: If the armed police that I never see at Glastonbury, even though I see infinitely more drugs at Glastonbury than I've ever seen at carnival, anyone who's been in our community knows the only drug that's socially acceptable is weed. If you take cocaine or ease or ketamine or any of this other crazy stuff that they take at Glastonbury, in our community you're socially ostracized.
0: Young Akala, on a little reasoning regarding the carnival, how it's approached, the approach to carnival as compared to other big, massive, major events. Yes, have a listen to that again. Policing UK Community Bias is the heading of this one.
2: If the armed police that I never see at Glastonbury, even though I see infinitely more drugs at Glastonbury than I've ever seen at carnival, anyone who's been in our community knows the only drug that's socially acceptable is weed. If you take cocaine or ease or ketamine or any of this other crazy stuff that they take at Glastonbury, in our community you're socially ostracized. Yet we get armed police and Glastonbury gets a free rein to take as much drugs as they want. So there is these things that I say become invisible to you if they don't affect you.
3: But without wanting to harp on it, the idea that... So your position is it's been bad managed?
2: It hasn't been badly managed. It's been managed in a way that the people who are in the position of power to manage it wanted to manage it. It having 1 million plus people, especially in the 80s, and the legacy of Tok, Steph and Brixton and Tottenham, let's be clear about the legacies we're dealing with in the African Caribbean community in this society. With the legacies of all those volatile uprisings in black and Asian neighborhoods in the 80s, having 1 million people from this particular demographic gathering every year with expressly anti-racist rhetoric, expressly celebrating this culture that was defined as other, was problematic. And so it was managed in a way that would reduce that, and it's become what it's become. So that's not about wanting to share the space, and it's not about success. When I read James Joyce, Toni Morrison gave me a great quote. When she reads James Joyce, she doesn't ask him to stop being Irish so that she can enjoy the novel. Do you understand? She wants him to maintain his authentic Irishness so she can enjoy it. There are some people who would like to enjoy African Caribbean culture just without African Caribbean people. And Notting Hill Carnival, Notting Hill Carnival is a very real reflection of that.
0: True talk. What's your opinion? Safe travels on the gravel. Remember our new road code. We're stepping out to win and we're coming in winning. Yes, because the clock is ticking.
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0: designed to make you think before you consume. Yeah, think before you put something in that tum-tum of yours. The consumption revolution is here to remind you that every 7 days, your stomach lining regenerates itself. Your blood cells take roughly 4 months to replace themselves. Your liver takes 6 months to replace themselves. And your bones take 7 to 10 years.
1: In this world, you help yourself. Every day that you rise, you need to tell yourself, health is wealth. In this world, you help yourself. Every day that you rise, you need to tell yourself, health is wealth. In this world, you help yourself. Every day that you rise, you need to tell yourself.
0: 7 to 10 years it takes for your bones to replace themselves. And just like Exodus, a.k.a. Brother Extra, raw food disciple, as he says, yeah, health is your wealth. And how do you make these new cells? You make these new blood cells, liver, bones, organs, skin. You make them from the food that you consume. And the consumption revolution is here to remind you that you are what you eat. So try to do it wisely, you know. Yes, know what you're consuming, what you're putting into that temple of yours. Know how to, you know this, the ways of healing as well. Join the consumption revolution. Remember, your health is also determined by how well normal H2O water moves through your temple. That's your bodily system. And the easiest way to do that, to make sure your body does that, is have a good stretch every rising. Yes, as you crack your eyes, take your big deep breaths, say Tendai Mari, you stretch and hold that till your body trembles, then just contract and stuff, you know, just like you see other beings on this conscious planet do when they rise. Yes, it just makes your internal organs process water much more efficiently. Yes, so join the consumption revolution. That's what it's here for, to nudge you, to drag you, to pinch you, to prod you, to take your number one wealth in hand, which is your health. Yes, that's your number one wealth.
2: If you are so-called African-American or you have that melanin, you need to be in the sun at least 2 hours a day, direct sunlight. I don't recommend you get in the sun when it's high noonday, because it still can burn you whether you got melanin or not. So I say as soon as you get up, once you stretch and you drink your juice, your H3O2 or your H2O, what you would call spring water, immediately go outside, jumpstart your organs, your eternal organs. For everybody else, they call them internal organs. We are eternal people. Drink your water, jumpstart the organs, because water is a conductivity or conduit for electricity. Then go outside and get the electric from the sun. 2 hours. That will heal your body alone. Next is after that. So we got fire. So we go.
0: Did you hear that? Yes, as he said, as you rise, yes, stretch. This is Dr. Yaki Awakening. Yeah, another serious consumption revolutionist. Yes, yes. Have you decided to join up yet?
2: If you are so-called African-American or you have that melanin, you need to be in the sun at least 2 hours a day, direct sunlight. I don't recommend you get in the sun when it's high noonday, because it still can burn you whether you got melanin or not. So I say as soon as you get up, once you stretch and you drink your juice, your H3O2 or your H2O, what you would call spring water, immediately go outside, jumpstart your organs, your eternal organs. For everybody else, they call them internal organs. We are eternal people. Drink your water, jumpstart the organs, because water is a conductivity or conduit for electricity. Then go outside and get the electric from the sun. 2 hours. That will heal your body alone. Next is after that. So we got fire. So we're going to heal through the elements. Next is going to be earth. What I was just talking about, grounding, being in nature. There's something that happened to the psychological process of our brains just by looking at green trees. Literally, it makes you happy. There is something called nature deficiency orders. Look it up. You can Google it right now on your iPad. It's called nature deficiency order, where people go through a psychological depression and they don't realize why. And then they go into nature for 2 hours a day, and everything and all those suicidal thoughts that they was going through, they don't have them anymore. So they were literally, it's called nature deficiency order. Right? So get in nature. Not only get in nature, eat from nature. natural organic things that grow from nature. Fruits, berries, melons, vegetables, limited seeds, limited nuts, and limited grains. These things are very good for the body, and it brings on a detoxification. So we got fire, which is the sun. We got earth, which is everything that she grows inside of the inside of earth, and grounding, connecting with earth. You can lay on earth. These things will actually discharge all the negative protons in the body and bring, I mean, all the positive protons in the body and bring in negative electrons to make your body more ionic, for it can be more in a balance of homeostasis.
3: 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Improve your health. Make it your wealth. Join the consumption revolution.

Yes, Rory Stone Love featuring, and Yes, and Organic. Yes, yes. Watch What You Eat. Yes, yeah, yeah. Whoa, what is this? What is this? What is this? Oh, food as medicine. Talking about being organic, you know, you can use some food as medicines, you know. And this bulletin indicates that walnuts, almonds, turmeric, blueberries, flax seeds are all good aiding for your good for your brain. Yes, yeah, yeah. So mushrooms, yeah, the various mushrooms are what's that good for? Good for just, I think that's your lymphatic system. Yes, yeah, yeah, as well as your heart. For your eyes, carrots, sweet potatoes, spinach, kale, blueberries, and oranges are all good for your eyes. And yeah, kind of if you splice them into, especially orange and stuff, yeah, it kind of looks like your eye, innit? Yeah, yeah, like your like the pupil of your eye, you know, the coloured part. Heart, for your heart, the say recommended foods is tomatoes or tomatoes or tomatoes, beets or beetroot, or yeah, sugar beets and stuff like that. Yeah, pomegranate, garlic, leafy greens. Yeah, also for around your heart, tomatoes again, for the lycopene and antioxidants. Yes, yeah, but be careful with tomatoes because they come from the nightshade family, and for some people with delicate systems, yeah, it has a tendency to seep through your gut barrier, you know. So, and the best way to remedy that is to take not consume the seeds or the skin. Yes, you have to blanch them to get that out. For your pancreas, best recommended foods: sweet potatoes, ginger, turmeric, and flax seeds. Yes, yeah. For your stomach, ginger, pumpkin, oats, aloe vera, herbal tea, bitters, healthy fats like olive oil, nuts and seeds, as well as avocado, as well as the oil. For the uterus, flax seeds, lentils, pomegranate, kale, sesame street seeds. 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For the liver, broccoli, walnuts, greens, and beans. 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Intestines, fiber-rich foods, of course. Yeah, flax seeds, bananas, garlic, whole grains. Yeah, yeah. And oh, for the thyroid, you know, seaweed, iodized salt. Don't mess about with salt. Get proper sea salt, you know, and the best sea salt, the most mineral one, is damp Celtic salt that looks grey, and yeah, usually find that in the refrigerator, not the dry one. You've lost lots of minerals. Yes, yeah. But yeah, yeah, this salt business. Yeah, lemon and sesame seeds are also good foods as medicines for the thyroid action. But I tell you, another good medicine. You know, many people are not going to like it, but this is true. Exercise. Got to put in the work to be a consumption revolutionist as well.

find that in the refrigerated one, not the dry one. You've lost lots of minerals. Yes, yeah. But this salt business. Yeah, lemon and sesame seeds are also good foods as medicines for the thyroid action. But I tell you another good medicine. You know, many people are not going to like it, but this is true. Exercise. Got to put in the work to be a consumption revolutionist as well.

0: team genius and put in the work. Yes, here's something, you know, I found out, you know, during my consumption revolution research, you could say. Yes, yeah, yeah. Well, in my research, listen to this now, you know. Hemp tested for early plastics. Now, listen to this bulletin out of the Consumption Revolution, or medical news, you could say. Yeah, I kind of was delving into some medical history and stuff, you know, and found this. Hemp was seriously researched as a base for plastics in the 1930s to 1940s, you know, but it was never mass manufactured. Petroleum plastics took over before hemp could, to scale hemp to really take off, you know. So, you know, them a fight, just food for thought, you know, and as well as nowadays. Yes, that was in the 1930s to 1940s when hemp was hemp, yes, you know not HMP, hemp, and nowadays the amount of benefits we see countries taking away the stigma, let's put it like that, you know, in other words, not victimizing and outlawing hemp and his cousin Mary but still, yes, yeah, you know, we're finding so many uses, materials we can use it for, as well as medicines, as well as oils, and especially to make your beard glow. Yes, listeners, food for thought. Have you decided to join up the consumption revolution? Doing the main things: exercise, making your smartphone smart, and getting that list of e-numbers.
1: 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Improve your health. Make it your wealth. Join the consumption revolution.

0: scent of the powers of herbs.
1: I just steam and I steam and I steam.
0: Boiling, yeah, you can reduce the powers by 50%.
1: To get creative, the sativa is.
0: And oversteaming just makes yuck, just fleshly with your greens. Careful with the steaming. Got a little soundbite before we go for the herbal break. This is very important for this, especially for those who use mobile devices. Yes, yeah, as well as on computer devices and all those these screens and electronic devices. Yes, yeah, yeah. Before we do that, though, we got to remind you, this should be a poster from the words from the Hidden Science Academy. And then they have their podcast tonight, you know, 7:30 on Zoom, you know, all the Hidden Science Massive part, and those are bigging up all those taking part in the fruit fast for the month called Juicy July. Now, yes, yeah, fruits the whole month, and certain fruits as well. You can join the WhatsApp group at any time. Just get in touch with Leon Marshall online, and daily we must get our powers, our plants, our oxygens and omegas, especially that provides our cellular respiration and essential fatty acids. Water, exercise, rest, sunlight, in particular UVB sunrise. That's morning sun and evening sun. Have you decided to join the consumption revolution yet? You should have.
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1: Hey, my youth, give me a little piece of treble, a little mid, and a whole heap of bass. That's all we roll.

language to the side. Throw language to the curb, I usually say. And full joy, our great musicians in action playing that earth vibrating frequency. It's also a good excuse for all our current budding and wannabe DJs, singers, rappers, players of instruments, sing-jays, creatives, writers, singers, and all creatives to practice their talents whilst we, sometimes play a version, instrumental, rhythm track, or dub as we put language to one side and take a journey across the language barrier, where language is not something you need to decipher. In fact, you can put your own on the rhythms and the instrumentals and such delightful sounds with our musicians in action. It's also a good excuse for all our neutral listeners to just kick back, relax, take your own personal break. Yes, because we don't take our own, we don't relax enough, to sometimes just take a breather, 5 minutes, whilst you're doing that, take some deep breaths. If you're around those computer screens, close your eyes, give them a rest, turn them away from that glare, take some big deep breaths in through your nose, out through your mouth a few times, go up and, get up out of your desk. Our temple loves movements, is all part of our powers, exercise, go up and tiptoe, stretch, hold it for a while, and then take a big deep breath in through your nose, then relax and come down slowly off of your tiptoe, and do that a few times, a big deep breaths, and just let the music take you all over that altitude of pure music pleasure. Yes. Playing some This Language Barrier is dedicated to Jawanda as well as Phantom Moja and all those families and friends that are grieving the loss of our loved ones. Yes, definitely loved ones. We say rise in power. Yes, and a favorable judgment on the scales of Ma'at as our soul is weighed against a feather. And for all the loved ones, we know that's a favorable judgment. Yes. Yes. News is flying in and all reports. Yeah. We stay strong. We live in the joyful moments we encountered on this soul, and we say,

Roger Wonder. I remember one time, one rising. I think Katie in Paris from Virtuous Poverty was having a herbal reasoning. And she let it slip that it was my Earth Strong, my planet landing, my born day, my birthday on that rising. And it was a Ujamaa rising like today. And yeah, as usual, yeah, Jawanda takes up the musical action after, took up the musical action after Sister Joseph. And Jawanda played 6 hours worth of birthday Earth Strong songs, all dedicated to me. Oh, the brother had, he's got a selection. Prince Elijah, you have some musical heritage in your

all over the airwaves. So yeah, if you didn't know, get to know. Rising Power Jawanda, condolences to the Thomas family. Got two from this artist, haven't heard from him for a while. Always superb. It's

Nature Ellis. Yes, So-Called Friend is the title of that one. Yes, yeah, and I've got another one from Nature Ellis. Got another one from Nature Ellis. Yeah, and it's all part of the generational. And speaking of generational, before we continue, speaking of generational, get your generational things in place, you know, like your wills, your power of attorneys, your legal guardians and stuff like that, legal powers of attorney. 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That's DJ Chance, or just tell them Chancellor D, and you get a very good discount on your first purchases of gold. 0208 or 0208 080 2848. That's for Roman Brothers. Don't forget DJ Chance 26 for this year, or Chancellor D 26 for your gold bullion. As I said, that's all tied up to this next track, which is all part of the King Jammy's Legacy series. Yes, yeah, off of his new album, new legacy label, One King, another one. This is going to be a scorcher from Nature Ellis, and that's a memory tickler out of the King Jammy's One King label.

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1: Practice what you preach. 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
0: 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It's new and it's out now. Yeah, released over the last strong start, or this strong start. 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
0: 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Nature Ellis.

Yes, you know it's me, Cyrus B, and me I say this is Grammy Award for all the women them who not twerk in a dance with them dirty wine. All the man them who know say who not sell cocaine or crack. All the man them who know say who not walk with gun or knife or take nobody life. You see it? All the hard working mothers, whether you're married or you're single or you're raising a child and your home, and you hold up one or two job. Big up all the hard-working fathers who do them 9 to 5. £7 an hour, whatever. 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You know, it's me as Cyrus B. I mean, I said, Chancellor D, the big man from London. 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Yeah, yo.

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0: little Mr. Mojo Rising, Mojo Morgan, and Spirit. Rising power. Remember our new motto as we step out. We step out to win. And we come in winning. Listeners, it's time for us to walk off into the rest of this Ujamaa Rising, the day of cooperative economics. Yes, yeah, making our collective vocation. Yes, yeah, yeah, supporting one another. Yeah, and all that. Yes, yeah, yeah, listeners, yeah. Yeah, stay tuned for Sister Joseph. She takes up the musical action after the herbal break. For me, Chancellor Lee, and the Progressive Grand Rising Stretch team, we say always aim for greatness, because if you miss or if you're slightly off target, you must hit good. Yes, yes. Stay cool, listeners. Be true. Until the next time, remember, step out to win, come in winning, and more time.
1: 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All right, Chancellor.

time, right here at Conscious Radio, where we present the roots, the whole roots, and nothing but the roots. 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

Akwaba, Akwaba, Akwaba. Greetings, greetings, greetings in the name of His Imperial Majesty Emperor Haile Selassie I, alongside Mama Earth Empress Menenai. Daylight greetings, afternoon greetings, evening greetings, night greetings, wherever you are across the globe, across the world, across the universe. On and show, people get ready to Sister Joseph in the house, taking you up to the hours of 1 p.m. this afternoon, right here on Conscious Radio. Pray, say all are well.

Before I go any further, I'd like to say heartfelt shouts going out to Chancellor D. Give thanks for your breakfast show this morning. The consumption revolutionist was in the house. If you missed him today, you can catch him tomorrow between the hours of 7 a.m. and 10 a.m. That's the consumption revolutionist, Chancellor D. Give thanks for your input this day. Hearts of cool shouts going out to the management team, wherever you are across the capital, and to all the presenters on the station. More strength to one and all.

it's the first time you've tuned into the show, welcome. We're going to be playing some Aya Bingi Annotation. And then mixing and blending the music, taking up to the hours of 1 p.m.

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Conscious radio station. Conscious, conscious. You better be conscious in everything that you do. Conscious. That is what I do at all time. That is why I'm here.

0: Yeah, we. Hi, this is Black Slate. And you see, when we're in town, we listen to Conscious Radio.
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0: to 8461. So remember, Saturday the 25th of July, it's all about the Big Beagles fun day out in Bradford. The whole day going through to the early hours of the morning. It's going to be noise.
1: DP promotion.

QQU, your DJ. Danny Anzi, also Robert Ranks from Bonafide Love in London. Alongside Rankin Martel from Bradford. Coaches leaving at 11 a.m. sharp from Tottenham Town Hall. N15 for RY. Also Lloyd Park.

0: Rickford and Simone present their annual Cancer Awareness Pink and White Dinner and Dance in aid of cancer research on Bankaday Saturday, 29th of August at the JK Banqueting Suite, The Grand, 15A Perry Street, Forest Hill, SE23-2NE. 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
1: Hi, my name is Giovanni Model, along with my sister Amoya Model and Dana Model. And we would like to say,
2: it starts with you. You, the youth of the community. Let's head for a brighter future and open our eyes. Say no to guns, no to knives, no to drugs, and yes to life. Go!

Upon them a bono Satan, can't just read the station a bono demon. Cause them give them praise to the Almighty One, put a fire upon pagan. Yeah, man, a dollar bill I represent for conscious radio station, I know. And them for know say the best radio station. When I mean England, a conscious radio station, me listen. Dollar bill said that from out of Jamaica, Kingston, level out of Daddy Mix Studio. Boom!

0: Yeah, we. Hi, this is Black Slate. 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

0: 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So remember, Saturday the 25th of July, it's all about the Big People's fun day out in Bradford. The whole day going through to the early hours of the morning. It's going to be noise.
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1: Hi, my name is Giovanni Modu, along with my sister Amoya Modu and Donna Modu, and we would like to say,
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3: 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It's the number one station. Yeah, mix it up. Blessing.

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Sister Joseph, step up, Sister Joseph, step up. This is a musical.

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1: Afternoon greetings going out to each and everyone tuned in this way on Conscious Radio. Apologies for the start this morning at 10. I tell you, pure bangarang, pure problems. It's been restored.
0: Restore my soul in
1: gonna take you up musically maybe to 2 o'clock, we'll see.

0: for you. So
1: with a heavy, heavy, heavy heart, I'm going to do this show this afternoon.
0: The lion of Judah throne. Oh, the lion of Judah throne. The lion of Judah throne.
1: Our brother Jawanda has gone to rise with the ancestors.
0: Just the earth which is burned to a Christ. Sanskrit are heaven nights.
1: The nine-night celebration of the life of Gary Anthony Thomas, a.k.a. Jawanda from Conscious Radio.

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His light and his wisdom and kindness will live on forever in our hearts.

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0: Because of them, the kind of some nagara.
1: Very, very important part played on Conscious Radio. Jawanda will truly be missed.

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He had a special place in his heart for Ake Becker and the sounds of Midnight.

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0: 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So remember, Saturday the 25th of July, it's all about the Big People's fun day out in Bradford. The whole day going through to the early hours of the morning. It's going to be noise.
1: DP promotion.

0: Brickford and Simone present their annual Cancer Awareness Pink and White Dinner and Dance in aid of cancer research on Bankaday Saturday, 29th of August at the JK Banquet and Suite, The Grand, 15A Perry Street, Forest Hill, SE23 2NE. 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
1: Hi, my name is Giovanni Model, along with my sister Amoya Model and Dana Model. And we would like to say,
2: it starts with you. 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
1: Oh, tell me soul, let it go. 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
0: The 9-night celebration of the life of Gary Anthony Thomas, aka Jawanda, from Conscious Radio, will be held on the 25th, that's Saturday the 25th of July 2026, 7 p.m. till 1 a.m. over at 582 Kingsland Road, London, E8 4AH. Music will be provided by Rimbim and Guess. That's this Saturday, the 25th of July.

Yeah, my sister Joseph, may I say blessed is the man, woman, and children that walk and not in the counsel of the ungodly, yes. But his delight is in the law of the land. Yeah, me no. And the law of the land is what love life and live it. So may I say, yeah, my mama Joseph, a one perfect love, you know. 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

0: 99-night celebration of the life of Gary Anthony Thomas, a.k.a. Jawanda, will be held. I tell you, what a loss. In the house, you'll have Rim Bim and some guests casting through. I'll be passing through on the night as well.
1: When Jaja take his children out of bondage,
0: he'll truly be missed. Enough respect going out to his family.
1: Let's praise him.
0: Condolences goes out to the IDM. More strength.
1: Let's praise.

So once again, the 99th celebration of the life of Gary Anthony Thomas, a.k.a. Jawanda from Conscious Radio, will be held on the 25th, that's Saturday the 25th of July 2026, 7 p.m. to 1 p.m. over at 582 Kingsland Road, London. I tell ya, that's London, E84AH. Music by Rimbim and guest passing through. I myself will be passing through, Sister Joseph. Jawanda, a sound system specialist, engineer, and a musical lover, I tell you. A beloved father, brother, uncle, friend, and inspiration. His light, wisdom, and kindness. His love will live on in our hearts forever. More strength going out to the family.

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That's Friday the 24th, Roots and Steppers selection.

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So this will be my last one for the day. Thanks for your listening ears, wherever you are, across the globe, across the world, across the universe. My song, Journey on Rastaman. Just be alive, you can catch her again between the hours of 10 a.m. and 1 p.m. right here on Conscious Radio every Tuesday and Wednesday. My song, Journey on Rastaman. May each and every one of you have a fruitful afternoon, skillful guidance and protection. To Zion, carries many a side road, but don't. More strength to one and all.

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1: Hi, my name is Giovanni Model, along with my sister Amoya Model and Dana Model. And we would like to say,
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0: 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So remember, Saturday the 25th of July, it's all about the Big Beebles fun day out in Bradford. The whole day going through to the early hours of the morning. It's going to be noise.
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1: Hi, my name is Giovanni Model, along with my sister Amoya Model and Dana Model. And we would like to say,
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0: Hey, song I hear, I see it loud and clear. I see you winding down. You want back it up by me, little lady. She got the sauce so waving.
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0: Yeah, we. 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

0: 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So remember, Saturday, the 25th of July, it's all about the Big Beebles fun day out in Bradford. The whole day going through to the early hours of the morning. It's going to be nice.
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1: Hi, my name is Giovanni Model, along with my sister Amoya Model and Dana Model, and we would like to say,
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3: Government! Yeah. 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

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I'm also watching a contrast around the place, man. Down the place, man. I'm watching.

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0: 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For more info, contact Miss Sylvia on 07877928461. So remember, Saturday the 25th of July, it's all about the Big Beatles fun day out in Bradford. The whole day going through to the early hours of the morning. It's going to be nice.
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1: Hi, my name is Giovanni Modu, along with my sister Amoya Modu and Donna Modu, and we would like to say,
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0: Yeah, we. Hi, this is Black Slate. 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

0: 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So remember, Saturday the 25th of July, it's all about the Big Beatles fun day out in Bradford. The whole day going through to the early hours of the morning. It's going to be nice.
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1: Hi, my name is Giovanni Modu, along with my sister Amoya Modu and Donna Modu, and we would like to say,
2: it starts with you. You, the youth of the community, let's head for a brighter future and open our eyes. Say no to guns, no to knives, no to drugs, and yes to life. Go!

0: that's here with me. Then I thank you for the love you give me. Why? I don't know. I don't deserve it. And it hurts inside. Many a nights I cried and called your name out loud. But didn't call you when I was doing good. Too proud. And still you gave me love. I wasn't used to that. Most of the people that gave me love, they ended up taking it back. It's something new to me. So I'm asking you for time to adjust. Let me make it there. I will be one you can trust. What I stand for, I put my life on. I do. I guess what I'm asking is, show me how to stand for you. And I will rap for you, sing for you, preach for you, teach for you, reach for you. I will love you like you love me, unconditionally. And I will always be prepared for whatever the mission will be. Give the nutrition to me, and I'll properly digest it. And when I give it back, I'll show you word well invested. And whenever I go, before I go, let me give. Thanks to you, Lord, for my birth, for every day that I've lived. You gave me a love most of my life I didn't know was there.
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About time. 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Conscious DJ Supreme. 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Conscious DJ Supreme. Conscious DJ Supreme. 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

Yes, another edition of the More Knowledge Show, Original Supreme signing in on another Wednesday. Gotta say, it's kind of a bit of an emotional one.

0: some classics played. We send salutes and rest in power to our very own Ja Wonder. Sadly passed away.
1: I just can't write you anymore.
0: I can say it's an absolute shock.
1: So, I'm tired of facing
0: wow.
1: the floor on it.
0: So we send that condolences going out to the family of Ja Wonder. He normally would be on before me.
1: Tearing me up.
0: From like the hours of 12 going down.
1: This is my seventh letter, baby.
0: To six, sometimes with
1: Justice.
0: Brother.

0: I said to those who don't know, we have to just announcing that our fellow colleague by the name of Jawanda sadly passed away last week.
1: Coming from the north with my face to the south.
0: This week, Saturday, will be his nine nights at a club called Michelou, I think. And that is in Dalston Junction, Hackney.

0: recorded in 1979, and this song is called Feel No Way. When you wake up in the morning.
1: Yeah, well, this is Glamour Kid saying big up DJ Supreme on the More Knowledge Show on Conscious Radio. Say, ooh, ooh, it's Glamour. Glamour said that.

Greetings, beautiful people. I'm Samara Chelmsford, the Miss Caribbean UK 2022 and reigning Miss Culture United Kingdom and Miss Culture Europe 2026. And I'm here to let you know and get you ready for an unforgettable evening of elegance, entertainment and community spirit. Join the St. Vincent and the Grenadines Women Association on Saturday, the 5th of September, 2026. Yes, that's right, Saturday, the 5th of September, 2026, for our spectacular dinner and dance, raising funds for the Greenhouse Lab SVG. The event takes place at the Prenridge Suite N111NL with a prompt 6 p.m. start and, of course, celebrations continuing until midnight. Enjoy a delicious dinner served at 7 p.m. sharp. Take part in our exciting raffle on the night and dance the evening away to the fantastic sounds of DJ Mellow Tough. Tickets are just £60 and available now on Ticket Taylor. Don't wait too long. This promises to be an astounding evening and tickets are selling fast. The SVD Women's Association and our distinguished guests look forward to welcoming you. 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We'll see you on the 5th of September 2026 for a night to remember.

It's Janet Kay. Before that, we don't feel no way. Every woman does their thing a little bit different. Another version of Errol Dunkley. And if you did listen to the Errol Dunkley version, there's one version that you actually hear Janet Kay doing the backing voice.

Well, UK's very own Janet Kay. Encapsulating that kind of lover's rock version of Take a Bow. There was a series at one time called Pop Hits in Reggae. They're still about, but a lot of the artists covered the reggae songs. To Google that one later. Okay, it's coming up to that time where we're going to be joined by my co-host. She goes by the name of Lady Essie.

0: Greetings, beautiful people. I'm Samara Tennisford, Miss Caribbean UK 2022 and reigning Miss Culture United Kingdom and Miss Culture Europe 2026. And I'm here to let you know and get you ready for an unforgettable evening of elegance, entertainment and community spirit. 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Yes, that's right. 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Tickets are just £60 and available now on Ticket Tailor. 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This promises to be an astounding evening and tickets are selling fast. 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
1: It's really good to be here. It's been a long time, about 18 years since I, maybe 19 years since I sang to you all. So

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1: Yeah, we are now joined by Lady Essie, who's coming from Studio 2. So we say, greetings, Lady Essie, how are you?
2: Greetings, I'm doing really well. How are you doing? I feel we're back to normal UK temperature now, this summer.
1: Yeah.
2: I hate waves, we're back to the usual.
1: Yeah. You know, just before we move on, I'm just going to let you know, I'm just feeling a little bit down because we've just had the announcement of, you know, one of the DJs that usually come on before us.
2: Yeah,
1: and sadly passed away last week in hospital. So it's just been, you know, like the energy's just been a bit low for me, you know?
2: Yeah.
1: Oh, boy. Once again, we say condolences to Jawanda and the family.
2: Yeah, condolences to the family.
1: And it's just interesting because, yeah, I just brought you in. It's one of the things that, that's come to mind, and you know, when something happens like this, it's about reflecting.
2: Yeah.
1: Oh, I start. I'm talking from the eye. I start to reflect now. I'm just gonna hand it back to you because I did introduce you and say, "Lady Essie, how's your day been?" But I thought I'd just put that in quick, and then we get back to reflection and grief. Yeah.
2: Yes. Talk about reflection and grief. I'm actually supporting a family, so they need to put a program together. So I think it got a bit overwhelming. So I've now been handed their program to try and help them get it over the line, to get it printed. And it takes up a lot more time than you realize, you know, trying to get everybody to give their tribute, to find the photos. Just trying to put it together in a way that's going to honor the person. And, you know, and then they get every little thing, they get stressed out. This happened, the date take. And you're just like, oh my goodness. And I've got another funeral tomorrow that I've got to go early and support the family. Like in reading, and everyone's like, "Can you read?" So I'm becoming a reader.
1: Yeah.
2: So I'll be reading tomorrow, and then next day I'll be reading again.
1: Sorry, yeah, when you said you become a reader, just explain.
2: I mean,
1: that.
2: As a reader, like reader of the readings, like you know when they have readings in the church service.
1: Okay.
2: I've been like for the next two that I need to attend, I've been nominated to read something.
1: Yeah.
2: So I'm becoming a reader, so I've been nominated to go and read. A lot of people right now are carrying a lot of grief and going through similar reflective what you're going through. So yeah, it's like it's a very ongoing part of life, and it's a conversation that maybe we had to have more on how we navigate that space, because it's sort of a continuous thing, you know. It's how do we navigate through it and still hold two things at the same time, and how do we deal with the grief that we do carry, also try to move through it or against it. Yeah, so it's like maybe that conversation about how people, and everybody deals with grief very differently. You know, some people need to keep busy and need to go back to work and need to be, other people can't do anything. And some people get judged by how they deal with it. You know, because everyone responds very differently to the grief.
1: Yeah. And there's this thing about what happens with me is there's like a little bit of a punishing yourself that you shouldn't be happy that this person's passed away. You know, sometimes I say, oh, you shouldn't be happy. Oh, you know, this person's passed away. And then my mind starts to drift to the person's family and what they're going through at that particular time, you know. And even saying that, of course, you hosted the event on Sunday.
2: I did.
1: The memorial of Brother Dougie. So just touch on that.
2: Yeah, so we had, this is a six-year. The event was down at Chestnut. And it was the memorial for Brother Dougie. I hosted the second half after the break. Oh, thank you to the beginning. But I know they had a speaker put on advice on finances.
1: Okay.
2: So we have speakers that touch on just the areas that Brother Dougie did do during his Find Your Voice event. So money, finances, health, and relationships. So they were the topics that were shared. Obviously, we had drumming as well, and some poetry. And it was really well attended. We had an array of stool holders. Because Brother Dougie, if anyone went to Find Your Voice, there was always promoting and helping Black businesses. So keeping that tradition going by having a range of stall holders that were selling different things. Mm. And it was a nice day as well. So a lot of people were in and out, so lingering in the park, in Chestnut Park, as well as being inside. So yeah, it was a lovely event, really well attended. Tributes were also made. And it was a good event.
1: Yeah,
2: and they did actually during the event. Actually, they also did give a certificate acknowledgement to Russ McCoy for the work he's been doing as part of Community Legacy Group. And just an example of sometimes, in reflection, sometimes we have to also give people that are still around, you know, if we acknowledge the work they do, give them their flowers while they're still here as well. So that was a reminder of how we can also, the people that are still with us, to, you know, remind them, or at least let them know that, you know, you're thankful for what they do. So that was a nice touch.
1: Yeah, I've got to say that Monday was officially Brother Dougie's Earth Strong, his birthday. I took a trip down to Enfield Crematorium Cemetery, where he's laid to rest. So I went down then before I get to Brother Dougie, we see Lady Leo's gravestone. Then navigating through, we see Brother Dougie's headstone, and then at the back, right, two rows down, is a sister by the name of Sister Nkechi, who sadly passed away, and she actually passed away on the same day as Brother Dougie when Dougie passed. Just to touch on people that Lady Leo was, was a community activist. Janet Edwards, a.k.a. Janet Edwards, very much a Garveyite. Nkechi, I know her through the El Kebelin. She was a member of the El Kebelin revivalist movement, a very strong member in that. So in that period of time, it's funny, as I walked through there, that just reminded, going back, reflecting that in 2020 was when we had the pandemic.
2: Mm-hmm.
1: Is it pandemic? Pandemic. And sadly, when I look at that timeline, right, Dougie passed away, Lady Leo, Nkechi, a sister by the name of Sister Decker, who was a stall holder at Brother Dougie's events. Now the night, and I mentioned this some, you know, if when I give talks about Dougie, what had happened, she wasn't well at the time, just before Dougie passed. So me and Dougie, and I forgot the sister's name, we were sitting down planning a fundraising, because she, you know, for her to get natural homeopathic treatment. And sadly she passed away 2 weeks before Lady Leo, because Lady Leo took it on herself to do all the funeral, because Decker's family's, she was from St. Croix, she was from abroad, and she never really had that family over here. So she took on, you know, even the financial cost of putting. And then 2 weeks later, our sister Lady Leo passed away. Literally, oh, wow, 2 weeks later. And then when we go up the timeline, for me, you know, there's other people like, oh, and at the time, so we were doing a fundraiser for her, sadly, but Dougie passed away and we couldn't get a hall, obviously. At the same time, mm-hmm, Dougie passed away, a week before my dad had passed away, and Dr. Layla Africa passed away. So all, oh, wow, there was this, it was just a bit crazy at the time. And when we bring on Ricardo, we'll touch on that as well, because there was this incident within the football with that football pundit, and he was told just before he was about to
2: his dad passed.
1: How,
2: like, and there's another footballer from South Africa who, while he was there, he lost his grandmother.
1: Wow.
2: So there's another young footballer it's like,
1: So when I know we done the event was done for Dougie, right? But again, previously, 2 years before that, I was very much instrumental in putting the one that was in the actual park, because we done it in the park because it was COVID at the time. But what happened, we can't nowadays just go turn up in the park. We needed to do that as well, because there was this incident within the football with that football pundit, and he was told just before he was about to
2: another footballer from South Africa who, while he was there, he lost his grandmother.
1: Wow.
2: So there's another young footballer it's like,
1: So when I know we done the event was done for Dougie, right? But again, previously, 2 years before that, I was very much instrumental in putting the one that was in the actual park, because we done it in the park because it was COVID at the time. But what happened, we can't nowadays just go turn up in the park. We needed to go and get a license and go through that process.

0: was in the actual park, because we'd done it in the park because it was COVID at the time. But what happened, we can't nowadays just go turn up in the park. We needed to go and get a license and go through that process of getting a license. And you know, certain people didn't want to go forward with that. But possibly next year, that's one of the things that I would do, you know, put in for a license and stuff.
1: I know that also they did mention about raising money for a bench. For a bench to be placed in a park in Brother Dougie's name. And you talk about 2020. Personally, for me, that was a hard year as well. Within 4 months, I lost my grandmother, great uncle and great aunt, all like in one. And that's what inspired me to go back and do my master's and come up with a story. Because I kind of thought, what happened to all their stories? All that wisdom, all that knowledge, all that stuff that they had that they were carrying, and those things that we have got, have we written it down? How do we keep it alive? What do we do with it? What happened? It's all gone. And I remember conversations that we had with like some of them, we were like, oh, where's all the information? You know, like Brother Ducky did all these events. Where were the notes? Where were the stuff? You know, where can we? What can we learn from Lady Leo? You know, all the stuff that they did in the community. We're like, where's all this? Remember, I asked, where's all that information? And I kind of feel like that inspired my project to where it is today, about the importance of us documenting what we can to keep that knowledge passing on, legacy going.
0: Well, talking about Brother Dougie, Brother Dougie was one of the main, well, he was the person that kind of introduced me to NLP. And I've got, I see the funny side of it. And I see now I see the benefits of it. So at the time, which was, I'm trying to remember the year that Brother Dougie came on the radio, when he first came on the radio, and he brought a young sister, you know, a young lady who came into the studio on his show, and she spoke about NLP. And I've got to be honest, I was thinking, what's that rubbish? And she had spent over £3,000, and she said, oh, she's studying this thing, NLP. And I just, you know, when you don't know, you kind of look at it, I wouldn't waste my money on that. I wouldn't do that. But it was through doing shows and other shows with Dougie, I started to, and for those that don't know, NLP stands for Neuro Linguistic programming. Right.
1: Yes, so I did it.
0: This is what happened to me. When Dougie passed, that was one of the things that I said I would do for him. And I've done the course, and you know when you do the course and they say you can now teach it, or You're a student, that's the word.
1: I saw my certificate the other day, my practitioner certificate, because I also studied as well, NLP practitioner. So that you can go and practice.
0: But again, Brother Dougie was a person that when he put on his events, it was him and another radio presenter that used to talk about Ben. What have his name gone out of his head? You know, what's his name? The speaker, Ben. What am I saying, Ben? Sorry, Les Brown.
1: Les Brown.
0: So Les Brown made quite a few statements which Brother Dougie used as his tagline in his logline. And one of them that I always remember is they said that I don't know if you know the one about the place where the richest place on earth,
1: the cemetery,
0: where people have dreams and aspirations that they never fulfilled. So he called it the richest place on earth, and I always remember that. I was like, wow, you know, when you come and you look at psychology as well, and which is NLP. Are you fulfilling yourself? Have you like the hierarchy of needs and all the stuff that Les Brown spoke about and what you learn in NLP? There was another thing that I

0: up in NLP, and there's lots of little nuggets to develop yourself, and you know, it's in personal development. Now, actually, I've met Lady Essie on the journey around Brother Dougie. I used to see you. You know, it's funny because I look at the stage on the side. I used to see Lady Essie. Who's this young lady that is coming to the events? And she's dressing quite smartly. She's a smart lady. And she's a lady, right? Listeners, and I'm telling you this. Go out there and look around and you see a lot of people with turkey teeth. Lady Essie's got the most natural smile, teeth, level, clean. You know what I mean? And I, you know what? Not only Lady Essie is a person, right? You've also invested in yourself. And yeah. Dougie used to talk about that as well. And we done a show called, Investing in Yourself. We did do that in the sense of personal development, relationships. And most of the events that Dougie did do was around what we call personal development.
1: Mm-hmm.
0: I did want to tell a quick story and how I knew Brother Dougie before he, you know, but I didn't know that's what he'd done. And that's just interesting that when you see people, you don't know what they do. Mm-hmm. So there I was outside my friend's shop on West Green Road. And obviously, Brother Dougie was the person who passed by his shop quite regularly on West Green Road. And he personally gave me a flyer, and he knew I was on radio. And he used to say, read that out when you get on the radio. And I said, yeah, I used to say, yeah, I'll read it out. But I'm going to stick a pin in it and remind me, I'm going to continue the story because I'm just looking at the time. Because Ricardo is also part of the journey of Brother Dougie. So I wanted to bring him in on that and back yourself. Yeah.
1: And just you saying about being handed a flyer, that's how I met Brother Dougie. It was actually Wood Green outside Holland and Barrett. And he handed me a flyer. And he was like, come to my event, find your voice. And I came because he handed me a flyer. He actually took the time to explain what the event was about, what it was, and this. So I thought, yeah, sounds interesting. So I came.
0: Mm.
1: So, you know, just so I always remember that personal touch and that personal invitation to come to the event. It wasn't just like, here's a flyer.
0: Yeah.
1: He actually took the time to explain what the event was, why it was important to come, to all that personal development, investment in yourself. You know, so yeah, so he really explained why it was important to come to an event, like why it'd be worth my time to mess up my time to come. So that's why I came, and then I actually enjoyed them. So that's why I used to come to quite a few of them.
0: Yeah,
1: you know, that's how I got into coming to the event.
0: So should I mention very quickly, and then I'll continue. So I met Brother Dougie, gave me a flyer. I was on another radio station. I read it out. And as he said, so I read it out. But what had happened, also on the day of the event that he was doing, I went to, because I was into filming and black short documentaries and stuff like that. I was invited to a short digital docs in Peckham Cinema. So I said, you know what? I'm going to go down there. And they were in the morning. And even that was in, and there were black filmmakers. So I went there in the morning and I watched these films. And then on my way back, I said to myself, that event that Brother Dougie was talking about, because I went over London Bridge coming back. His event was at, it was next door to Night Moods, but Night Moods was helping as well. Night Moods, for those people, and it was up Shoreditch, so it was next door. So I thought, let me pop in there. It was about 3 o'clock in the afternoon. So we went in the basement because those shops had nice big basements downstairs. So we went in the basement downstairs. And it was so odd for me because I was thinking that Dougie was hosting this thing, right? And he I think he was called Find Your Voice at some. So he's inviting, and I've never seen this before, people getting up and speaking. And I was like, what's all this about? So they, like, obviously people come up, speak about what they're doing or a particular topic, just like TEDx or whatever they're doing, relationships, and they'd get down, they'd, you know, then they'd sit down and Brother Dougie would say, yeah, the next person. And I was so fascinated by it. I was like, what? What is this? I didn't know what it was, Lady Essie. This was like my introduction to what he was doing was public speaking. And would the same personal development. And through him doing that, right, I drove home. And when I saw him on West Green Road the next time, he's giving me another flyer for him. I actually said, look, you got to come in the studio, right, where we are. I'll interview you. And he actually brought with him a person who was doing this, talking about relationships. And this person, I still see him now and again, he was getting married at Alexander Palace. And I thought, wow. Yeah, so I used to see him at Brother Dougie's events. So Brother Dougie, you know, spoke, brought him on, and they were talking about relationships. And I was like, and I was blown away, you know, like, wow, the guy's talking about, you know, relationships, making it work, and his partner, and this and that. And I thought, wow, this is fascinating. Anyway, done the show, I thought, oh, that's great. Then again, I bumped into Brother Dougie, and he's giving me a flyer on West Green Road. And then I turned to him, and I said, why don't you do a radio show? This is how he became on radio. I said, why don't you do a radio show? And he started laughing, going, nah, you know, he couldn't do it and whatever. So I said, no, try it. I said, try it, because what I said, I actually said, what you're actually doing is a very much a transferable skill to radio. Right? And I was like, and I think he was going deeper than your normal radio presenter because of the public speaking and the people. So the first, I remember the very, very first show he'd done, because he was still not nervous. He still wanted me to sort of host it because he wasn't 100, you know. So I remember he brought in a gentleman by Darren Beppo. Okay. These were powerful people. Shout Sandra Hirst. Darren Beppo is quite well known for his health now. A lot of people might know Darren Beppo. He's been on television. Sandra Hirst, sadly, she's passed away. She was a financial wizard, but her stuff can be still seen on, on YouTube, because she does the, similar like the seven areas of finance, commandments and money and stuff like that. And like I said, all these things I was new to. And then he brought another lady who was interesting. Her name was Patricia Mills. Right. Mm-hmm. So she came, and she was similar to you. She was doing public speaking and she wanted to become a radio presenter. And I thought she was excellent anyway when she came on. But I just realized that, Doug, you're powerful. Look at you. You brought these people on. So, you know, every week, he, you know, every Tuesday, 10 o'clock, it was 10 till 12, but then it started to move till in hours of the morning. And then, you know, all the time that he was on the radio station, he didn't know who managed the radio station, which was Brother Cowboy. Mm-hmm. So one day he bumped into Cowboy. You know, like when you bump into someone and say, oh, what are you doing here? He goes, yeah, I'm a bit. And he realised that they were old-time brethren and friends from back in the day, Jamaica and stuff like that. But I'm going to stick a pin in it right there, right?
1: Okay.
0: Because looking at the time. Because this is one of the things where I want to kind of, we want to talk. All right, let's get Ricardo in the room. We've got Ricardo Johnson, the sports scientist, he's coming up. And also we've got Prophet Quaker, who's going to be talking about the reparations. And he should be coming around 8 o'clock, if he's got the memo, you know what I mean? If he's got the memo, because just like how it is, you know, life, everybody's got life doing before they come on radio. Yeah. Right. Yeah, We're going to do that, but we're also going to continue this conversation because yourself and Ricardo are part of the jigsaw puzzle mm-hmm. with Dougie. Because that's how I see it. We've all been connected and put together by this person who's yeah. done this in the community. Right. Right. I'm going to play something, yeah?
1: Mm-hmm.
0: You know what? Let me play. No, let me not play that. Let me play this again. Because I'll wait till we get the brother Ricardo in.
2: Lovers Rock Gala.
0: Okay. So, we are opening up the front room, what we call the front room, and we're going to be inviting our guest here. So I'm going to be playing, this is Gina and the Bambo, one of her last performances, which was down at the Brixton Academy. And this is her live.
3: It's really good to be here. It's been a long time, about 18 years since I... maybe 19 years since I sang to you all. So

Gina de Bumbo. This is the last performance she done. She was born in Islington. Her mother was actually from Montserrat. And her dad was Nigerian.

She had two daughters, but sadly, when you're so close to me. She passed away, and she passed away. She was going through depression. More and more when we're together. And it was said that she actually committed suicide.

0: So sadly, she passed away in 2009, the 15th, 2009, January the 15th. She passed away. She was born 1962. If she was alive, she would be 64 today, yeah? So this, there's a reason why I actually played Gina de Bambo, because I wanted to talk about, especially in, we've got Ricardo, the sports journalist, the sports scientist, the professor, about depression. And we just had, in sport as well, we just had the World Cup. And there's been a couple of incidents that have kind of happened, and people have just been through grief. And like me and Lady Yesu was talking about the football pundit who, it was announced just before he was going to do his role, that his dad has passed. And Lady Essie just said that there was another person whose grandmother passed away. And it is just how we're talking about I'm going to say depression or anxiety and things in sports. And we also, I'm going to play a little bit later, the situation with Frank Bruno, who went through some mental health issues. But again, we've got Ricardo Johnson. We call him the sports scientist. He is the sports scientist. He is the professor of sport. His memory, is none than no other. You know, sometimes I wonder if he's, as brother Dougie would say, I wonder if he's human. So we say greetings to Ricardo Johnson, and just before you, but just before you start, me and Lady Essie was just having a brief conversation about, and I did see you there on Sunday, about brother Dougie and how he's part of the jigsaw of the narrative of how radio has changed because of how he presented radio and what he was doing in the community. And I know that you were a person as well that attended the studio of SLR Radio.
1: Greetings everyone. Sorry, I haven't got any headphones at the moment.
0: Okay.
1: But can you guys hear me?
0: Yeah.
2: You can. There's some background noise a little bit there.
0: Yeah.
1: All right.
0: It's either you're making a cup of tea or you're washing plates. That's the sound we're hearing.
1: Somebody's washing some plates. I'm going to try and it won't be for too long anyway. Yeah.
0: But me and Lady Essie said that we were going to have a GoFundMe to give you a dishwasher. Yeah. And because you're the professor, right, we're going to get you some Noosey, yeah? The appliance.
1: In terms of this World Cup, has been extremely bizarre for a number of reasons. In terms of men and their men being vulnerable or men being in touch with their feelings and things like that, a number of individuals have been. He found out that his grandmother passed away a few days before a game. It was Micah Richards, the presenter. So Micah Richards used to play for Manchester City in England and Aston Villa, and since retiring, he's been part of the BBC Match of the Day broadcasting team. Mm. And he said, like, a few days before the England, I think it was the England-Mexico game, he found out about the passing. And he spoke quite transparently about the surreal feeling of him finding out about the passing and him dealing with that and what that meant. There's also Jeremy Doku, which is slightly different, but it requires the same. It requires similar emotional investment, where he announced that he was leaving the Belgian team to go and be with his wife when she was about to give birth. And it caused a lot of flack. There was a lot of criticism from the French and Belgian sports media. There were saying some quite distasteful things about him. But those two instances, and then there's some of the Argentinian footballers after they lost the final to Spain. There were some quite transparent outbursts. The Argentinian manager, Scaloni, he actually couldn't finish his interview.
0: Mm.
1: He couldn't finish it. There was Jude Bellingham, who, when BBC broadcaster Gabriel Clark asked him about the performance, and he said, well, the manager wasn't happy. And he reacted and responded when he was being interviewed. So there's about four or five instances where a lot of the players and a lot of the men working in football have been quite transparent about how they feel about particular situations. And it's quite unprecedented that those men have spoken openly. Usually a World Cup would finish and people would talk about things way after. You know, not necessarily in the moment, or you wouldn't necessarily have cameras right there in the moment when the person's being vulnerable. And I think that is new. I think that sets a new trend. I feel also as well there's dangers to that. One point in case the Scottish manager, Steve Clark, he quit after Scotland lost to Brazil, and the public response he was getting online and also by the Scottish fans who were in America, the weight of that was so much that I'm going to crack or I'm going to walk away. So there's a lot to be said. I think this World Cup has been like a tipping point, and it'll be interesting how that carries on into the season and how that carries on into the next. The European Championships is in 2 years' time. So I'll be very keen to see how that all plays out, you know?
0: Wow.
2: Yes, that's... So for this World Cup, you said it was interesting on other levels, but was it also because they had a lot more teams as well, and the country that they did it in may have had also...
1: Almost definitely.
2: Makes it feel very different to what it was like before. And there's a lot of stories of people struggling to get in, or like so there was a lot of
1: Every single African country, their citizens were on, apart from South Africa, all the other African countries, their citizens were on an immigration watch list. So there were instances where, for example, when Ivory Coast played, they probably had about, in the whole stadium, they probably had about 1,000 fans in total.
2: Oh, wow.
1: In total.
2: Oh.
1: And then everybody else watching the game was either an American person or from the other country. For example, when Spain arrived in the USA, when they arrived, they had a red carpet and they had music and they had a massive welcome celebratory welcoming for them when they arrived. At the same time, the Senegalese team was taken off the plane and on the tarmac, they were searched for over 3 hours on the tarmac. And they were given the metal detector. They were given the metal detector on the tarmac. Search, all their bags were searched. Yeah. Not actually in the terminal, on the tarmac.
0: Wow.
1: So you've got one plane landing, you've got one set of players coming off, coming down the stairs, red carpet, the mayor from Miami, music, fans, and the other lot, side of the plane on the tarmac.
0: Mm-hmm. So
1: and would, bags being searched.
0: So would you say that's a form of racism?
1: Without doubt. Of course it's racism. Of course it's racism. It was disgraceful.
0: Yeah.
1: It would
2: And then you had that Somalian referee that wasn't allowed to.
1: Yeah, wasn't allowed.
2: He wasn't given an entry, even though, wasn't, you know.
1: Yeah. Wasn't given any entry. The White House official that was head of security was like, he's been talking to some very bad guys. So we decided not to let him in. What does that mean? What does that actually mean? Who was he talking to? What conversations was he having? Is there any evidence that the people he was talking to were involved in any terrorist activity or anything like that? Now, there was a lawyer who was on a panel on the BB on ITV, and he said something that was quite clear as well. He said, "Do you really think that if he was having a conversation with somebody that was a terrorist, a part of Al-Qaeda, involved in any Somali pirate activity, do you really think if that the US had hard evidence on this person, do you really think that they would not tell everyone?
0: Mm.
1: Do you think they would keep it to themselves?"
0: Well,
1: if they had real evidence that him talking to some bad guys, that's a very ambiguous statement. Who are these bad guys?
0: Yeah. Yeah.
1: Who are they? What have they done? What have you got transcripts of any conversations? Has he actually said anything in particular? You know?
0: Are we looking at, I'm going to use the word negative propaganda?
1: Yeah. A lot of that was happening, you know. And before the World Cup in Qatar, previously, for about 18 months before that World Cup, there was an avalanche of negative press and negative media. And I, for one, were not happy with a lot of the treatment of a lot of the African workers who were working on the stadiums for minimum wage. Many of them, some of them actually died. Where they weren't given like construction helmets and construction boots and safety gear PPE, whilst lifting a lot of the concrete and a lot of the steel rods to make the stadiums in Qatar. And a lot of them were paid minimum wage, actually sleeping on the floor of the stadium whilst they were building it. So I'm not here defending the Qatari authorities. What I would say is that what's good for the goose is good for the gander. The amount of negative media publicity surrounding the World Cup in Qatar prior to that World Cup, and there was this, oh, thank God now we're having the World Cup in a civilized country kind of attitude. And as soon as the World Cup started, there were so many controversial things that were happening. Definitely the most controversial World Cup that I've ever experienced by some considerable margin, without doubt.
2: What made it so controversial? What were some of the controversial moments?
1: One particular controversial moment, which I think will stand out. There were several things on the periphery. So if I go back and leave the number one out, where there were so many comments where so many political figures made so many comments. A conservative MP was having a conversation with a French politician, and Senegal was playing France. And during the conversation, he said to me, "You're not watching the game." And he said, "Huh, I'm watching the the legal immigrants play the illegal immigrants.
0: Oh, no.
2: He didn't. Oh, my
1: yeah,
2: God.
1: Yeah, he said that. Yeah, he said that.
2: Oh.
1: Yeah, quite dismissively. Meaning the black French guys born in France who were Senegalese versus the black French guys who are playing for France. Yeah, the legal immigrants versus the illegal immigrants. Why would I want to watch that?
0: You know. Sorry to interrupt your flow, but just remember the point you're making. And as you said that, I remembered when there was a boxer. His name was called Alan Minter.
1: Yes.
0: Remember Alan Minter? And
1: yes.
0: He was about to box this person, and he made a statement about, yeah, he's probably come from a village where they've only got one telly between. On, do you remember that statement he made? There's only one TV.
1: I remember.
0: Did he just say that?
1: Well, it's interesting you mentioned that. So I'm going to slightly digress to kind of reiterate a point that you're making.
0: For
1: those that don't know, I'm a sports scientist and I work for a football club that's in National League South in the football pyramid, and we're at preseason training at the moment. And for those who don't know me, for those who have never seen me, I'm bald. So I shave off everything, right? I'm 52 years old, for those who don't know. Mm-hmm. And somebody was asking me the question about, you know, white guy. Oh, man, have you ever had an afro? Or, you know, I said, well, like, you know, I don't have a problem with, like, shaving all my hair off or anything. Yeah, but, you know, like, going bald, like, I says, well, don't forget, you know, when I was a youngster, I had Marvin Hagler. So being bald wasn't a thing. So, and Marvin Hagler was the first, like, sporting hero that was bald. He was the first one.
0: Okay.
1: And Marvin Hagler was just made out of kryptonite. And I remember when he smashed Alan Minter, and I remember the whole thing. There was a program called Sports Night that ended like in the late 80s, and it used to come on every Wednesday night. And that fight was on Wednesday night at Wembley, and Alan Minter said some very disparaging things about people of African heritage. And the National Front did have caused a little mini riot at the time. They threw bottles in the ring and smashed up chairs and everything. And Hagler had to be ushered out the ring with police protection and all of that. And he did vow that he would never come to England and fight again. Actually, he did say that after that display. Marvin Hagler was the victim of some comments by Alan Minter. Alan Minter made those comments. I suppose, again, we're referring to the comments made by the Conservative, where Conservative MP was having a conversation with a French politician, and he made some comments about the Senegalese players. And he was really referring to, and this is another issue where it's a bit of a tipping point. And there was kind of like, within the whole World Cup, within all the discussions about racism, there were a lot of side and parallel discussions about identity, what it means to be British, what it means to be English, what it means to be Caribbean, what it means to be African, what it means to be somebody of heritage if you're black and you're playing for France or Belgium or Spain or England. What does that mean? The references. And there's a lot of high profile players in the Moroccan squad and in the Senegalese squad who were born in France and born in Belgium. And there is a lot of discussion where, you know, being a traitor or not being loyal, or if you're born in France, you can't be whatever, you can't be loyal to France and play for France. but you can't be loyal to Belgium and play for Belgium or Portugal. And then you've got the underlying, historical relationship where you've got Congo qualified for the World Cup, Senegal qualified for the World Cup, but these are ex-colonial countries of said nation.
0: Mm-hmm.
1: So it didn't happen, but what would happen if Belgium played Congo in the World Cup?
0: Mm.
1: What would happen? What would that mean? You know, what does that mean? What happens if you've got that situation and then if people are questioning your loyalty? So Holland played, lost the penalty shootout in their group of 16. And Ronald Koeman, the manager, Ronald Koeman was has actually resigned as a manager of Holland. And the Dutch players who missed the penalties in the penalty shootout, they were attacked viciously on social media in Holland. And there was a lot of guerrilla emojis. And a lot of graphic racial things that were happening. Whilst during that situation, and there was a lot of backlash. So we had an incident where Saka and Raheem Sterling, some others, missed penalties a few years ago against Italy, and there was massive racial social media slurs against those black players that missed the penalties in the penalty shootout. Mm. So those black Dutch players were attacked on social media, and there were so many racial slurs when Holland got knocked out. And all of the criticism was targeted towards the black Dutch players. So again, it kind of like brings the whole thing of identity and race again into context.
2: Also, wasn't there, I've read something about, was it the UEFA guy also said he felt the having smaller countries come in also devalued their... So all the African teams wrote an open letter condemning his words.
1: So again, Curaçao qualified for the World Cup for the first time. Curaçao was a Dutch colony, set of islands in the Caribbean. And all of the squad currently, as far as I know, one player was born in Curaçao. All of the other players, their parents were born in Curaçao and they grew up in Holland and played football there. So when they played Germany, they lost 7-1. So when they lost 7-1, there was an outpouring of criticism that came out. And off the back of that, Cape Verde played Spain and they drew 0-0. And then it all stopped. Haiti played and they played against France. They played against Brazil and they played against Morocco. And Haiti were absolutely phenomenal.
2: Scotland as well?
1: Yeah, they played Scotland. They lost 1-0 to Scotland. It was only 1-0. But the game they played against Morocco, and they lost 4-2 to Morocco. But at one point, they were leading 2-1. And the second goal that Haiti scored was the goal of the week, and it's in one of the top five of the goals of the tournament. And then to cap it off, Cape Verde played Cape Verde played Spain and they drew 0-0. So that really came off the back of those comments, and it really kind of helped to like, well, Curaçao's lost, another black nation. Oh, we don't want these smaller countries, they're devaluing it. But then off the back of that, you had the Spain result, you had the Morocco game, you had the Congo beat Uzbekistan 3-0. You had all of these other results. And of the 10 African countries to qualify, 9 of them got through to the next round.
2: And their games were actually more exciting. Like, I mean, the Cape Verde game against Argentina, for example, was like,
1: oh my gosh.
2: Was a bit, like, that game So their game, actually watching when they played, it was actually really exciting. Yeah, actually, even Congo against England was a really exciting game at one point. And Ghana held England to a draw. And then I think, was it Kane after the match saying, when you played these nations?
1: Yeah.
2: It felt like there was a constant thread of, we play better football in Europe and America, but they over there, they don't know how to play football. Forgetting that half of these players play in the European League.
1: That's
2: 90% of the players from all the play in the league. So it was very... It was very condescending.
1: And when you say... If it's generally accepted that the better football is played in Europe, what does that mean? What does that mean? When, if you take the African players out of Europe then, and let's look at the quality and the level of football in Europe, let's take all the African heritage and all the African-born players, and let's take them out of Europe and let's see how good European football is then. Let's see how good the Switzerland team is. Let's take all the black players out of the Swiss team. Yeah? And I raised the point the other day when we're talking about identity and things like that. Now, does anybody want to hazard a guess as to where Erling Haaland was born?
2: Wasn't he born over here somewhere?
1: He was born in Yorkshire. He was born in Leeds.
2: Yeah, he was born in UK. He was born in UK. I remember the argument, but yeah, he was born in...
1: His dad, Alf Inge Haaland, was a Norwegian international, and he played for Leeds United. And whilst he was playing at Leeds, Erling was born in Leeds. Whilst he was at Leeds United, and he received he had a bad challenge from Roy Keane, and after 6 months of physio and rehabilitation, he called it quits, and he retired. He was doing some coaching and some scouting stuff for Leeds United and various other things, and Erling Haaland was born in Leeds, and like Erling Haaland. He's not quizzed about his identity. He's not, but Erling, you was born in England, weren't you? He doesn't get quizzed about where he's born. He doesn't get quizzed about his Norwegian identity. He doesn't get quizzed about, he doesn't get interrogated at all about anything. He doesn't have to face any media questioning. So this line of questioning is only reserved for players of African heritage.

0: you're playing for Switzerland, if you're playing for Germany, if you're playing for Belgium, if you're playing for France, the UK, Che Adams, who plays for Scotland, this kind of question is only reserved for those players.
1: But even in England team, you had isn't a couple of the players, the white English players, like their family from Ireland.
0: Yeah, yeah.
1: As well. So even if you took the English team, and if you're going to go by that identity anyway, how many were actually, do you understand? So it's kind of, they keep changing the goalposts as to what identity means when it kind of suits them.
0: There were
1: conversations, I think, when England didn't play so well, it was the fault that had too many of the black players. Yeah, so when they did win against France, it was they did do well. You know, so it's like it was just a constant, constant thread, and you're just thinking, are they not tired? Don't they get tired of these?
0: No, they're not tired.
1: It's just constant.
0: It's constant thread of being questioned and being scrutinized. And in Belgium and in France, it's a lot worse.
1: Oh.
0: And also as well, Kylian Mbappe is captain of the French team. Now, Zinedine Zidane, who is of Algerian heritage, is set to be the next national coach of the French national team.
1: Mm-hmm.
0: And my gut reaction is that I don't think they want him as their national coach. I believe that they are fearful that the French-born Moroccans are now saying, we want to play for Morocco. We want to play for Algeria. We want to play for Tunisia. And I feel that Zidane being made manager, coach of the national team, is a strategy to try and get those Algerian and Moroccan players to not switch allegiances. That's my feeling, because I genuinely don't believe that French society would actually want or accept a non-white manager, national coach. I don't believe so.
1: Oh.
0: I believe it's a strategy.
1: And even with the French, Mbappe and the Paraguayan woman...
0: And she actually doubled down on her statement. She doubled down on it.
1: Did she double down eventually? Because she was trying to accuse him of being violent towards her, you know, even though she started. But the thing is, he wasn't. His comments were like actually really quite. They were quite reserved actually for what she said.
0: They were extremely reserved. For those who didn't watch the game, the Paraguay, France
1: they were dirty.
0: And they set out really to kick him off the pitch. They just had one intention, was to kick him, was to keep kicking him and keep kicking him.

you guys have only really come here to physically injure me. That's your whole intention. And it's like, there's no sportsmanship here at all. And he refuses to take the guy's hand, and she just launched into a tirade. And yeah, and then after Mbappe made that statement in response, she just doubled down and went absolutely nuts. And she didn't say it. I think people need to understand as well. She didn't say it in her home. It wasn't like a private conversation that was taped. She made a

0: statement in the Paraguayan parliament.
1: I was made in Paraguay parliament. Oh, wow.
0: She made the statement in parliament in Paraguay. She made the statement in the Paraguayan parliament. And she doubled down on it, and she made another statement, and she's not retracting anything that she said. So, you know, a lot of these things, so it was quite a controversial World Cup. I don't think anything can be controversial incident number one, which was Donald Trump being very open, saying, listen, the guy gave my guy a red card.
1: I spoke to FIFA.
0: I mean, I said, this can't be right. Do something about it. You got to get rid of the card, man. I mean, the red card, I didn't even know what that was. Like, you know? And for him to very, very openly said, right, I'm going to make it some phone calls. When you do things like that, I think, again, in the UK, we're used to British diplomacy. So you do things like that, but you show a bit of discretion. Show a little bit of discretion. Donald Trump had no discretion about him. He was very open. And he just said, I'm going to talk to FIFA and I want my guy's red card removed. And it was suspended for over a year.
1: But it's funny how he was okay with this black player who actually is, wasn't he born over here?
0: Yeah, he's born over here. Yeah.
1: So he's not even, I'm saying, so under his rules, he's not even American.
0: Well, he was, so let me get this right. He was born in the States.
1: Oh, he was born in the States.
0: Yeah, played football. And his dad, I don't believe, again, to be confirmed, I believe his dad was in Nigeria.
1: Oh, okay.
0: So, and he's come over. He was training at Arsenal, wasn't able to get a permanent contract at Arsenal, played some other European clubs, and ended up going to the United States. And, got his residency sorted, and now he's a US player. So I personally believe that he played. I don't think he would get into the Nigerian team. Personally, I don't think he'd get into the side, and that's not me being. That's not sad grapes being disrespectful. I don't think he's good enough.
1: Oh, okay.
0: I don't think he's good enough to get to the Nigerian team. So he's Ellen's shoulders ahead of the other Nigerian players. The other American players, apologies, correction. And he's managed to get into the US team. I mean, him and Christian Pulisic, without them two, the US are very, very average side. And the level of surprise that their fans had when they lost to Belgium was quite interesting, to say the least. I'll leave it at that. They were very surprised.
1: Well, they thought they'll do better.
0: They thought they'd win the game.
1: Oh.
0: They actually thought they'd beat Belgium.
1: Oh, they did?
0: Yeah. They thought they'd beat
1: Belgium.
0: They can't
1: do that sports football soccer?
0: Yeah. You know.
1: And then what I did find annoying on the final was the halftime entertainment.
0: They had to do that because
1: it was in America, right?
0: It was in America. CBS have got the contracts for the NFL and for the NBA.
1: Okay.
0: So they said to people, listen, we've got to have four. We can't have two halves. We've got to have four. And they said, no, you can't have four because it's like, you can't have four quarters because football, you have two halves of 45. They said, well, we've got to do something. We've got to do something. So water breaks are at the discretion of the referee. And
1: the water breaks, because that was new, wasn't it?
0: Yeah, yeah, yeah. They're going to be at the discretion of the referee. So you're not in the Premiership. You're not going to have a water break if it's raining or if the game is in the middle of December.
1: Mm.
0: You know what I'm saying? You're not going to have a water break. It doesn't make sense. You're not going to have one. So.
1: Okay.
0: So they said to people, listen, we've got to have four. We can't have two halves. We've got to have four. And they said, no, you can't have four because it's like, you can't have four quarters because football, you have two halves of 45. They said, well, we've got to do something. We've got to do something. So water breaks are at the discretion of the referee. And
1: the water breaks, because that was new, wasn't
0: it? Yeah, yeah, yeah. They're going to be at the discretion of the referee. So you're not in the Premiership. You're not going to have a water break if it's raining or if the game is in the middle of December.
1: Mm.
0: You know what I'm saying? You're not going to have a water break. It doesn't make sense. You're not going to have one. So

0: But the game is in the middle of December. You know what I'm saying? You're not going to have a water break. It doesn't make sense. You're not going to have one. So the water breaks were made compulsory. So FIFA said to all the referees, whether it's hot or whether it's cold, and don't forget, some of the games were in Seattle and were in Vancouver, and there were a few games when it was raining. I do recall one game in Vancouver when it was raining, and I do recall a game in Seattle where it weren't freezing cold, but it was just like an average English day, for example. Yeah. And they still had a water break.
1: So in America, were they seeing breaks when that water break was happening, where we just saw them on the
0: Yeah, they saw adverts. So just like how you watch basketball, the first quarter, you got your adverts, then you got the second quarter, and then you've got halftime, then you got your third quarter, then you got adverts, and then you got your fourth quarter, then the game's finished.
1: Mm.
0: American football and basketball. Yeah?
1: Okay.
0: So within those, you're going to have all of those things happening. So within that, it then fitted in with the sponsors. And the sponsors were happy that, great, we've got four sections. So whenever the referee says, right, water break, hydration break, it was like, yeah, let's get the sponsors in. You know?
1: And then there was all that discussion around people feeling that Argentina kind of had an easier ride to the final.
0: Oh, and they did. No doubt about it.
1: And that when they played, although they did play a little bit dirty, they didn't get as many of the decisions go against them. It went against other teams. Or they hardly ever had their goals like disallowed for similar things that other teams did. People are like, why do people hate Argentina? Like, Argentina seem like they had an easier ride, and they seem like they didn't get as penalized.
0: They did have an easier ride. Definitely. Yeah,
1: people
0: they
1: were getting goals disallowed, you know, like that was really a good goal, but it got disallowed because
0: they drew Cape Verde, for example.
1: Yeah.
0: And Cape Verde, then they beat them. Cape Verde had them 2-2 and took them to extra time.
1: Yeah.
0: And I so wanted that game. Even if they would have lost, I just wanted it to go to penalties. For people, just to prove what Cape Verde could do, to take the defending champions all the way to extra time and then take them to penalties. Even if they would have lost, in my eyes, Cape Verde have already won. They're the team of the tournament for me. What they achieved was absolutely phenomenal.
1: I was like, wow. I think actually one of my friends said, I think she was like, I only ended up watching the World Cup when you talked about how great Cape Verde were, and I was like, yeah, they were actually, that was one of the best games that you, and that goal, that second goal was like one of the best goals that you scored.
0: It was absolutely amazing.
1: Yeah, it was just like, and it was, I think it was in the first game that they won. I think you could just see how much it meant to them. And I love the story about the goalkeeper as well. Like his story is actually quite fascinating, quite inspiring for anyone that thinks it's too late to do anything.
0: Oh yeah, absolutely. Yeah. I mean, Cape Verde was a story in itself. It was absolutely phenomenal. What they achieved as a nation, where they've come from, what they've done, it was absolutely amazing, Cape Verde. In terms of, because again, if you're playing in a World Cup and you're qualifying for a tournament, if the tournament organizers are gonna let the defending champions play a country that's never qualified for the World Cup before, and they've got such a low ranking, something's got to be a right here. Definitely got to smell the rat. Because why didn't England play Cape Verde? Why didn't France play Cape Verde?
1: Ah, okay.

0: Really?
1: France had the tougher draw. France are playing some really tough teams all the way through.
0: Mm-hmm.
1: You know? So that, the game Argentina against Egypt, again, Egypt scored an absolutely amazing goal. And it was called disallowed so late. Like, the ball was all the way at the other end of the pitch. And Egypt managed to get the ball all the way up. And the goal was only disallowed, like, at least two or three phases all the way back. So at the point where the question has to be asked by the referee, at the point of where the foul took place, why didn't the referee, stop the game then?
0: You see what I'm saying?
1: Because the initial foul that was, that the game was stopped for, it happened all the way at the other end near the penalty area of the opposing penalty area. And Egypt took the ball all the way past the halfway line, all the way up into the other penalty area and scored. So if the foul happened so far down the pitch, why didn't you blow the whistle and stop play there? Why did you let play go on and then blow the whistle after they scored?
0: Yes, it did feel that was, yeah, that was very controversial. I think that's when people started going, hold on a minute, Egypt's here, Argentina here, because Egypt had a chance.
1: Yeah, yeah.
0: At that point. So it did feel like much about, you know, if that hadn't happened, would Argentina have got to, you mean? It's like,
1: That would have made Egypt, that would have given Egypt a 3-0 lead.
0: Yes, it would have done.
1: You know? And they had to come back from that. I mean, Messi was outstanding, and what he'd done the World Cup to get them to the final was amazing. I watched Maradona play with a fairly average Argentina team in 1986, where he kind of carried the team. I wouldn't say it's exactly the same. What I would say is that for his age and for him to play at the level that he did to get Argentina so far, he deserves some credit. However, some of the refereeing decisions, the refereeing against the England game was absolutely a disgrace, where the Argentinian players, Alvarez and Fernandez and McAllister in particular, those three players were intent on physically kicking the English players. They had no intention of playing fairly at all. And the referee allowed, he didn't use one yellow card in the whole of the first half. And I think that's a joke. That's an absolute joke. You know?
0: I know they did speak a lot about a lot of the refereeing decisions across the World Cup this time being a little bit controversial. Like, some of them, they were like, what were they thinking? Or why did they do that? And like you said, the VAR, some of the VAR decisions, it's like the game's gone on and then you're stopping the game and going back and like, why didn't you just let it go?
1: Yeah.
0: But now you're stopping it. And they were like, was VAR being used in the right way? In a way that was just favouring other teams.
1: It was used. They went all the way back in some games to go all the way back, like a minute after, 30 seconds. But in other games, things had happened and they just went on. And teams had scored and then there was no, no recourse. So that was really difficult. I was really, really disappointed with the situation with Senegal, where the Senegalese FA had really let themselves down. They tried to discredit the coach, some of the players. They tried to discredit the team doctor, saying that he was a gynecologist. Which we can go into that. But before I get there, leaving the players, not booking their flight home, and a lot of them having to come on by themselves was a disgrace.
0: What do you mean? They didn't send them home on a like team plane?
1: No. The players had to book their own.
0: Well, they made them book their own flights back to Senegal.
1: Yeah.
0: Why? Well, because they lost.
1: Possibly.
0: Yeah, but you took them there, so why you just take them back, whether they lost or what? Why are you making them? That's not.
1: Mm-hmm. Well, they didn't bring through the, so the team chef wasn't able to travel, and his visa wasn't sorted.
0: Mm.
1: The hotel was substandard. We don't know about the training facilities that they had.
0: Oh, so they didn't really have a good experience.
1: No, they didn't. They didn't. Not at all.
0: Oh. But it did come through looking really hot, though. Their outfits, they did look really good with their outfits. Them and Congo.
1: Oh, yeah.
0: That does make a lot of a lot of praise that they did come. Congo did really well, actually. Like
1: Congo was excellent. Congo played brilliant.
0: Have they been in World Cup before? Was this their second time or was this their first time?
1: They qualified in 1974.
0: Okay.
1: And at the time, as Zaire, they qualified.
0: Okay.
1: They lost 9-0 to Yugoslavia in 1974.
0: Okay.
1: And then when they lost, all of the comments that, you know, you shouldn't have any African teams that don't have to play football, don't know what they're doing. All of that stuff was coming out.
0: I was just reading that for the next World Cup, some African teams have put a bid in, like South Africa, Botswana, and Namibia. They put a joint application to hold the next World Cup.
1: Yeah.
0: Okay.
1: Which would be good. It would be really good.
0: If it was to held, do you think they would
1: get it? I don't think they'd get it. I think that it would be great if they could get it. And I hope they do, because it will be a massive thing if they get it.
0: Because has the World Cup been played on the continent before?
1: Yeah, it was in South Africa in 2010.
0: Oh, yes.
1: When Spain won.
0: Okay. I guess they could, though, because obviously South Africa's already got the infrastructure.
1: Yeah.
0: So, and because obviously they've seen how it worked with having it in America, Canada, and Mexico, you could have the three nations that are close together.
1: Yeah.
0: Hosting it, because it did work in terms of Canada and Mexico. Actually, the England and Mexico game was actually a really good game as well. That was a really exciting game. The South Americans do play well, but I do find they do like to do a little bit more dirty fouling.
1: Especially in the games in Miami, they definitely where, you know, they've got the support. So again, very strategically, CBS tried to make sure all of the Brazilian and Argentinian and South American, Colombian games, Ecuador, they tried to make sure they were all in Miami, as many of them as possible, to capitalize on the Latino community in those parts of America.
0: Okay.
1: So it was a very... CBS had a big hand in calculating where they could get the biggest crowds and where to host certain matches and the time zones. Like, the time zones were extremely random.
0: Then 1 o'clock, 2 o'clock in the morning ones, you're like, but you did all normal ones. Why are some of them so late?
1: Yeah. We can see why they've done it, because they calculated certain countries like Japan, the Brazil games, the Argentina games. They've calculated on the time zones where they could benefit from maximizing the viewership from those countries.
0: Okay, this World Cup was very commercialized.
1: Extremely commercialized.
0: And they made a lot of money, I guess.
1: They made a lot of money out of it, yeah.
0: I know a friend of mine actually did, they mentioned they did go, and they said before they could go, like for someone who needed a visa, they had to prove they had the FIFA ticket. And so they wouldn't get given a visa unless they could prove they actually had like the tickets in advance.
1: Mm-hmm.
0: So they couldn't say they were, and they had to come from official, and they're really expensive each ticket.
1: Yeah.
0: Like some people saying they could like loans and you know, to go, but I guess it's experience. I think going back to, so you know, like a footballer that's played for the World Cup. I know that South Africa, when it lost his grandmas, I think it was like he was struggling with depression. So I'm not sure. I can't remember what the story was, but it was like...
1: Yeah. There was a certain amount. There was depression that was happening there. So
0: there
1: was an issue there, definitely. And the player who passed was Jaden Adams.
0: That was it, because that's one that lost his grandmother, wasn't it?
1: Yeah. You know,
0: Again,
1: where the intensity of South Africa, like, not getting out of the group stage, and it came so much, and it was like, you know, you need to, and I suppose he didn't tell everyone, and he didn't share it, and it would have been a shame if, even if he had like a close roommate or somebody that he could even just say, you know what, I'm not okay. Things are really difficult at the moment and I really need someone to talk to.
0: But do you think for sports, for example, in any sports, because people have seen us high performers and they've got to, like, I know Thierry Henry mentioned, like, I know he talked about it, even Serena Williams, a lot of athletes have always struggled with depression, but it's something that they've seen as such high performers that it's like depression, and that it's like it doesn't mix. People don't
1: think. How
0: can someone that elite be struggling with depression in a sense? Yeah. So it comes that conversation where, I guess it's that stigma. So maybe it's like you've got to carry that burden alone because you are this athlete, you know, so you don't really want to admit that you've got this weakness or this thing as well.
1: Yeah, of course.
0: Does help others if they do open up. But yeah, it's a shame he didn't, it was able to get the help and support, you know.
1: Yeah.
0: That would have been available to him as well.
1: Mm-hmm. Definitely would have been available to him. Absolutely would have been available. And he would have had access to it, I suppose it's a thing where if it's something that is difficult to share, because once you share it, you can't take it back.
2: Then
1: how do you then get... You can't put the genie back in the bottle and then you're worried about how people are going to see you, how people are going to think about you.
0: And it's because most athletes have brands are paying them.
1: Yeah.
0: If they admit that they're struggling with depression or some other mental health, having an episode or some other condition, that the brands might be like, I don't want to associate with my brand. You're just going to lose.
1: Of course.
0: You're going to lose your brand deal. Supreme, are you back?
2: I was listening. A very good conversation that you and Ricardo were having, and you know, what about when when we get our sports stars who take performance enhancing additives to make them perform and then they get caught out. And now, because you mentioned the thing about public, you know, it's not public property, they're in the public eye. And because it's almost like as well with what Lady Essie was saying, that this kind of mask wearing, like, I'm happy, but you're inside, you're not. You know, it's just interesting how, you know, and the thing is that, you know, people look up to you and then they find out that, I'm just going to mention, I remember the situation with Ben Johnson. I remember the situation with, is it Dwayne? I'm trying to remember his surname. He was an athlete.
1: Dwayne Chambers.
2: Yeah.
1: Dwayne Chambers.
2: Yeah, Chambers. And they, you know, when you work so hard or you're working so hard and then you're banned. And I'm thinking, gosh, you're sent into like a form of Coventry. You know, that this is the sport that you've always... Yeah, go ahead, sorry.
1: Yeah, I mean, I think that people like Tony Adams and Paul Merson spoke a lot about their drinking. Paul McGrath spoke a lot about his drinking. When Maradona had... when it was identified that Maradona had been taking cocaine, he didn't take it to enhance his performance. and I don't believe that George Best. I don't believe that George Best drank to.
2: I shouldn't laugh, but
1: you know, to socially engage himself. There's lots of stories where, again, cricket, Ian Botham admitted to, when he was caught smoking marijuana, he admitted to doing it as a relief, as a stress relief. Yeah, he got banned, 1986, he got banned for test matches.
0: Oh.
1: Yeah.
2: What about, most famously in the England football team, Paul Gascoigne?
1: Yeah, again, Gazza would have drank to relieve the pressure, the expectation, and it wouldn't have anything to him to. It wouldn't have been a performance thing. It would have been a social thing where him drinking would have really been to get that pressure, that monkey off his back.
2: Look, even before that, we had, who was there's this footballer that all the girls used to love off, and he was a bit of an alcoholic. I'm trying to remember his name. I don't know if he played for Liverpool or one of those what's his name? Back in the day, he was a well-known footballer. I can picture his face, but his name is not there. But yeah, that like I remember before you mentioned on the show that it wasn't it. You know, back in the day, we're talking the '70s, eighties. You know, sportsmen were smoking and having a drink and a pint before a game of football and stuff. That was the norm back in the day.
1: Yeah, it was. You know, it was the norm. Yeah, it was. It definitely was the norm.
2: And just to look at it now, these things are now. I mean, drink is. I wasn't gonna say drink is okay, but smoking and drinking is a form of escaping.
1: Yeah,
2: isn't it really escaping for a problem, a temporary fix? You know.
1: Yeah, of course, absolutely. You know. And it is, a lot of it would have been, media driven, celebrity status would have driven a lot of the need and the desire to do that. because you need something. Just you can't switch off. Mm. You know, today, because of the sports science and the sports medicine, in today's environment, like, you just can't drink like that. You wouldn't be able to. The amount of testing you get and the training and everything, you just can't socially drink in that way again. You won't be able to get away with it in today's environment.
2: Yeah, the player that I was thinking of is George Best.
1: Yeah. You know? So it was a real extremely controversial World Cup for so many of these reasons and so many flashpoints and so many things came out of it in addition to the football.
0: And it was quite funny. Obviously, Donald Trump wasn't very complimentary about Spain in one of his speeches previously. But mm-hmm. when they went to pick up the cup, it was like he was meant to move out of the way. And he's just, you just see pictures of him just there in the background, just hovering. And you're, like, you're meant to give it and step away so they can take the glory. Like, they worked hard on it. But he's just there hovering. And mm-hmm. so we obviously had a story where they said he didn't go to many of the matches because a lot of the fans had made up very rude songs about him at the games.
1: Okay.
0: Like Australian like fans and some of the British fans. Yeah. It was literally made up, you know, like their chants. So they would make, they'd made up some really naughty words. So that's why you didn't really see him at many of the matches because he didn't want to get embarrassed.
1: Yeah. So the NBA finals were on during the first couple weeks of the World Cup.
0: And okay.
1: The fourth game, Donald Trump went to watch it and he was booed by the whole of the state there, and he never went to watch any of the other games. And the Knicks won the NBA championship. And they just went mad. The whole of New York was just absolutely, they went wild.
0: And also during the World Cup, Wimbledon was on as well. The tennis was on. Serena made a comeback, didn't she? I didn't actually get to watch it. It was kind of overshadowed by the World Cup, I guess. Mm-hmm. People like this. But, how did she do?
1: It was difficult. With Serena, I mean, I find the whole thing personally, I find it, this is going to surprise a lot of people, I wasn't happy with the whole episode surrounding Serena, in the sense that she's been promoting these injections and her husband owns the company that supplies them. And she's come back at 40 plus and played. And I mean, she lost. And I personally don't like it when athletes or sports people who pass their best and come out of retirement to lose to people. To lose to people who weren't on their level. Does that make sense?
0: Mm-hmm.
1: I find that very frustrating. So that's something that's quite disheartening for me. And also, Serena's image and the whole thing with the injections, I'm finding it very distasteful and very disappointing. You know? Because how she is as a person, and how she was physically. And now she's changed. Her physical structure has changed. And I just find it very frustrating for me. Very frustrating for me, very frustrating, you know. Because she didn't look like that. She didn't look like that. She wasn't like that. She didn't have that physique.
2: Can I just ask, can you describe her physique before and now? Is she slimmer now, or was she more round? Yeah, I'll let you explain or describe.
1: Yeah, so she's not round at all, mate. She's not round at all. Yeah. Serena Williams had a physique that was, she did have a lot of, she was quite, she definitely had a lot of power in her structure. She wasn't like, she wasn't like a slim woman. She wasn't a small figured woman. And she had a lot of, let's say her glutes and her hamstrings and her quads were extremely powerful. Mm. Yeah, I'll leave it at that. I don't know how else to describe it. Whereas she looked slightly different from a lot of the European tennis players that she was playing against.
2: So I hate to say, is there some form of, you said injections? Alleged, or I don't know if it's true or not.
1: What about surgery?
2: There's no surgery.
1: Involved that I'm aware of. She might have, but from what I know, she's openly promoting the company that does the injections.
2: Okay.
1: And there's been a lot of talk about Ozempic and some other injections that are on the market. And doing an advert online and saying that, you know, I've never felt better, even when I was playing. And I was just like, Serena, nah, man. You can't say that, man.
2: So again, what is Ozempic? Is it a painkiller?
1: What it is, when we eat, we've got our liver and our pancreas that releases insulin and glucagon, and those things help to break down the blood sugars that are in our food. So we store a certain amount of blood glycogen that releases glucose molecules into our system, where our muscles use those glucose molecules to break down this energy. Yeah. There's a hormonal component that is related to that, that tells us when we're hungry and when we're full and when we're not hungry.
2: Mm-hmm.
1: So without going to the full biochemical structure of it, there's a chemical compound that blocks that receptor that says to the brain, okay, you're full and you've had enough energy and enough carbs and you don't need any more. And doctors said, well, we can use this for people who are extremely obese and who need weight loss surgery, or who need gastric band surgery. And these are individuals who are on the extreme of obesity to the point where doctors are concerned that these people are so overweight that they can have a heart attack or a stroke if something is not done straight away. So weight loss jabs and Ozempic have been given to doctors, and doctors can prescribe them to people who they feel are on that are in that category. And there are people who are not in that category, but who are slightly unfit and not as healthy as they should be. And those people are trying to get these injections so that they can potentially look like certain people on the internet, certain models, and so on and so forth. And there's no doubt that there's probably certain actresses who have got money, who can pay for people, who can pay people to get these injections for them, non-prescription. There's a lot more laxity in the rules in the United States than in the UK. And I don't want to say too much on the legality of certain drugs and people in the medical profession, because then I don't want to get into a legal situation that I'm accusing somebody of doing something that they shouldn't be doing.
2: Yeah, you can always you can put the word alleged.
1: Yeah, allegedly, people are.
2: Can I stick a pin in it, because we do have Lady Essie here, and she has studied words. So, Lady Essie, can you give the words that can protect you from?
0: Say allegedly. Yeah, you were right. That's yeah, you just have to say, you can't say you know for sure unless you do know for sure.
2: Can the word rumoured, it was rumoured.
1: Yeah, the rumours.
0: Rumours. There's been rumours is a good word, alleged.
1: Yeah. So there are rumours abound that individuals have access to these medications, and they've been supplied. There are allegations that they've been supplied to people who are not prescribed or clinically defined as obese from their doctor or their consultant. So there is no health risk for them to take these injections because they're not an immediate threat of having a heart attack or stroke. So I'm very disappointed to see Serena Williams speaking about these injections openly on a website, company run by her husband, and speaking very openly about the impact it's had on her. And by saying a statement like, I've never been this healthy and I've never been this fit. My heart was broken, man. My heart was broken. Serena, man, we had a... Nah, man, you can't snap, man. And when he was at your peak, man, he looked like a champion Amazon warrior. You never looked like Maria Sharapova, but you still mash her up.
0: You know the prescription, so if for... But they're primarily used for type 2 diabetes, but now they prescribe them for weight loss or weight loss management.
1: Yeah, so type 2 diabetes.
0: Yeah.
1: And weight loss management for people who are extreme levels of obesity and who are at risk of, immediate risk of a heart attack or a stroke, for them to lose weight very rapidly in a short period of time.
0: Okay.
1: So that procedures, operations can happen. So a combination of the gastric band and the injections to reduce the risk. So, and then the plan is for them to alter their diet and exercise once they get the weight down.
0: Okay. And
1: we all know what happens where these things are. People just want it to just, you know, look a certain way.
0: But there's a lot of health risks, obviously, if you're taking them, because it's not that weekly. So if you stop taking it, does the body then go back to the original weight?
1: Yeah, it does.
0: So you kind of have to, you have to continuously take it?
1: Yeah, you have to keep taking it, yeah.
0: Oh.
1: You mess with your hormonal systems and everything like that. If you can take it, get the weight down and go to the gym and exercise and transition and get off it, like use it to, how can we say, if your car's stalled and you want a jump start, you got a flat battery, you need a jump start. Or in the old days, you used to have the choke, where you used to pull the choke out to let the gas in when your car couldn't start in the morning. You know? But it's not been used like that. It's been now part of this routine. So, very, very disappointed with the whole situation with Serena Williams.
0: Oh, very disappointed. Are there any other athletes or that are apart from...
1: None that I officially know about.
0: It's more like the superstars or the influencers that usually. Because as an athlete, you'd have like throughout your career, you'd have access to really good a medical team of people like
1: of course,
0: and nutritionists and
1: of course
0: that would help maintain your feet. Body in such a way that you wouldn't need to take
1: anything.
0: even when you retire you would have still had all that work.
1: Exactly for then her now to say that, you know, I've never felt healthy, I've never felt better, like it's just very, very, very soul destroying and very frustrating for her to say that, you know. So I'm really heartbroken, you know, by the whole thing. The whole thing, man, is just really.
0: Did Venus also?
1: I don't know.
0: No, they were supposed to do their doubles, but they didn't get to do it. So I remember there was.
1: No, they didn't do it. They actually didn't get to do it.
0: Yeah, they didn't get to do it.
1: Yeah.
0: And also, before you go, you nearly finished. At the same time, you also now have athletics season. So there's so many sports fans. You just got so much sports to
1: see.
0: There's
1: so much sport. Yeah.
0: And now you've got, can I know they're going, is it Birmingham? There was in Stratford. There was World Championship.
1: Yeah, Stratford. There's a Nigerian gentleman who is running really fast. He's running sub 10. He beat Oblique Seville the other day in 100 meters. So look out for him. Is he gonna break the Caribbean stranglehold? The Caribbean US stranglehold on doing 100 meters.
0: Okay.
1: Mm-hmm.
0: Are they going to Birmingham soon?
1: They will be going to Birmingham soon. And the Commonwealth Games is this year. It's the end of August.
0: And where's that gonna be held?
1: That's gonna be held in Scotland.
0: The Commonwealth Games?
1: Yeah.
0: Okay.
1: Mm-hmm.
0: So that should be interesting.
1: Yeah, it's going to be in Glasgow, Commonwealth Games. Yeah.
0: Oh, so Commonwealth Games in Glasgow, and but what's on Monday? What's coming up in Birmingham? Is that champions? That's a champion.
1: I know that there's some Diamond League, or there's some Grand Prix athletics happening.
2: Mm-hmm. Ricardo.
1: Mm-hmm.
2: Just a question that popped into my head, yeah? And I just want to take you back to the Euros, yeah?
1: Mm-hmm.
2: And there was three black footballers. Did they miss a penalty?
1: Yeah, they all missed penalties. Right? Yeah.
2: Now, after that, there was a race. I don't know what do you call it? The slack they were getting after they missed those
1: goals. Online now, abuse. Yeah.
2: Yes. Can I say, or no, it's okay. Can I ask, right? Does the English Football FA have a duty of care in somewhat of giving footballers when they therapy or things to deal with that sort of things that's happening? Because obviously, As well as hate, they may be threats as well.
1: Yes. So there is a duty of care.
2: Yeah.
1: But again, it's like everything else. There's a duty of care. There's a policy. There's a directive. If you go on, if you go on the FA website, you'll see it. But like Gary Neville pointed out extremely well, and they were talking about racism in football, and he was on a podcast with Ian Wright and Dwight York and those other guys. And he said, every October, the FA would come in and give us these T-shirts, kick it out, and we'd wear these T-shirts every match, every Saturday. Kick it out of racism, and we'd wear them. And the moment it got to the 31st of October, took them all off. And then it will be like, okay, let's wear the LGBTQ, the gay band stuff for the next event. So you've got all these directives and you've got all these protocols and things. But was it really having an impact on racism in football? Or were we just wearing these T-shirts just as a front?
2: Yeah.
1: Mm. You know?
0: Okay,
1: so if you go on, yeah.
0: Especially if it's performative. It's always been performative, but then implemented and become like a policy and actual, you know. There's always an investigation, you know. Like, I remember, was it when, who was it that got fined for Chelsea? Because, like, I forgot the player now. It's gone up my head. But, yeah, you know, they get investigated. There might be a fine or a fan might. And then it looks like something's happened.
1: Yes.
0: Until another incident happens again. But do you think it also needs to start down at grassroots football? Because I know, like, for those that take their young people to the Saturday leagues and the Sunday league, a lot of stuff happens at that level as well.
1: It starts in the house. It starts in the house. It starts in the home. And John Barnes put it the best, that trying to kick racism out of football without looking at how racism is in society is a waste of time.
0: Yeah.
1: Until you look at it within the context of society, it doesn't make sense you have these initiatives to get racism out of football. And it shouldn't be seen like that. It should be seen as, you should just be tackling racism. You shouldn't be let's have an initiative to get racism out of football. You shouldn't be having initiatives to get racism out of football. You should just be trying to get rid of racism out of society anyway.
2: Can I just give a flashback, right? And you could sorry for jumping in there, because who was the footballer that when he was playing football, they threw bananas at him, and I think he picked up one of the bananas and he just ate it?
1: Oh, man. Balotelli. Mario Balotelli.
2: Yeah? Okay.
1: Yeah. For Italy. Yeah, he ate one of the bananas. Yeah.
2: Mario, I'm just writing this down.
1: Mm-hmm.
2: Yeah, so why I'm saying that is that as part of being growing up in football and going to football school or academies, players, young students taught about resilience and incidents such as this? Like, you know, one minute you're the flavour. And the next minute, there's the, what do you call it? The terraces making songs about your crap.
1: Mm.
2: And I actually remembered there was an Arsenal player that used to live in Tottenham. His name was Gus Caesar. I don't know if you know him.
1: Yeah.
2: But a lot of people, you know, living in Tottenham, a lot of people used to say, you're rubbish, you're this, you're that. And all that, you know, that flack that you get as, like, you know, you people put on you, if you miss a penalty or you do something wrong, it's like the fans will never let it go. And especially if you're black.
1: Mm. I think, again, living in Tottenham at that time, playing for Arsenal, that would have impacted on him as well.
2: Mm.
1: It's not like he played for Tottenham.
2: Mm.
1: You know? So that would have impacted on him. But resilience is an interesting one because football managers create a father-son psychology, a dependency psychology, and they deliberately do that to create loyalty so that the players will do anything that the manager wants them to do. So they use a lot of psychology on players to create that father-son relationship, to create that dependency culture, that parent-child, andragogy, pedagogy, for those who have done child psychology and teaching, where the child is dependent on the parent. And football coaches in academies do that to drive players to play at their best and give everything.
2: But again, remember there was a manager who famously used the N-word.
1: Mm-hmm.
2: But yet I think he had 3 black players in the team. Am I correct there?
1: We're talking, are we talking about Atkinson?
2: I was just going to ask you, was it West Brom he used to manage?
1: Yeah, he used to manage West Bromwich Albion. And he was commentating for,
2: What was his name again?
1: Ron Atkinson.
2: Atkinson, yeah.
1: Ron Atkinson was commentating for, commentating for ITV, but there was also some other channels as well. You know, commentators, they work for different media broadcasts at the same time.
2: Yeah. Sometimes.
1: So like they'll do in IEV and they'll do Canal Plus from France, and they'll do Italian TV. They'll do it all at once, and then they'll kind of do it, you know, they'll do all of them.
2: Oh, so what you're actually saying, there's like about 10 microphones and one interview, that sort of thing.
1: Yeah. Yeah, that kind of thing. So in Saudi Arabia, they picked up the feed because it came off air for ITV, and they picked it up. Yeah, and it came out there because it wasn't on, ITV didn't pick it up on their feed. And then the whole thing came out.
2: So what did he say, you know, under his breath, or was it something that slipped out? Would you say that was the kind of narrative back in the day?
1: That was a narrative. It was about Marcel Desailly. He wasn't picking up his man, and the player ran past him and scored. And he said, Desailly, man, you're fat, lazy. You know, he said, that's awful. Which, the irony was that was really bad defending, and it was actual laziness and not tracking his man.
2: Yeah. And that doesn't
1: excuse that, because you didn't have to use that word to describe it. Yeah. But he chose to use that one.
2: What about, is it Terry? Oh, I forgot. He was an England captain, and he...
1: John Terry and
2: they lip read what he said.
1: Ashley Cole got a lot of stick for it because Ashley Cole said he didn't hear nothing.
2: Oh, Ashley Cole. Oh, yeah. Okay.
1: He said he didn't hear nothing. When he went to the FA inquiry, he said, I don't know what you're talking about, I didn't hear anything.
2: Oh, would you say that was a kind of a no snitch type vibe that he had on him?
1: Yeah. Absolutely.
0: Oh, so, we're coming to the end of the. But actually, uh-huh. Before we go, Commonwealth Games, it starts on Monday to the 2nd of August in Glasgow. But yeah, just so anybody wants to get hold of the sports scientist professor.
1: Yeah.
0: Get in touch
1: You can get in touch with Professor Johnson, aka the sports scientist, Instagram, RJ Sports Therapies, TikTok, RJ Sports Therapies. Yeah, okay. And number 0750-227-1767, or you can email me, rjsportstherapies@gmail.com.
0: Okay.
2: Can I quickly mention, Lady Essie, about Ricardo doing, when Spurs are at home, he does do the commentating outside besides Spurs.
1: I do.
2: Similar to Kelechi, not Kelechi, what's his name? Crucial Robbie.
1: Yeah. So I've got a social enterprise called Not Just Football, which is about all things outside the pitch as well as on the pitch. And Not Just Football YouTube channel, Not Just Football 7142. And I cover the Spurs games at London Jam Cuisine Caribbean restaurant, which is opening. And I'll be there this season in between my school science role.
0: I have seen your reaction, Ricardo.
1: Yeah.
0: I think they're back on the 15th of August, the first match.
1: Yeah.
0: I looked up and checked when they are back. So, football season's back. For those of you that live in near the stadium, you had to deal with all the concerts, and now the football's back.
1: Yeah.
0: Only a couple of weeks. Respite.
1: Yeah, a couple weeks respite.
2: Right.
0: Cool. All right then. Well, thank you. Ricardo.
1: Okay. Thank you very much for having me, people. Thank you.
2: Yeah. Thank you very much. So much, Ricardo, for coming on. I've actually got to jump straight on to another WhatsApp group call. So yeah. Till next week, and when we have another edition of the More Knowledge Show, I'm going to thank everybody for tuning in. So you can catch us here next week, the same time.
0: Okay.
1: Yeah. Okay. Bye.

0: Brickford and Simone present their annual Cancer Awareness Pink and White Dinner and Dance in aid of cancer research on Bank Holiday Saturday, 29th of August at the JK Banqueting Suite, The Grand, 15A Perry Street, Forest Hill, SE23 2NE. 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
1: Hi, my name is Giovanni Modu, along with my sister Amoya Modu and Donna Modu. And we would like to say,
2: it starts with you. You, the youth of the community. Let's head for a brighter future and open our eyes. Say no to guns, no to knives, no to drugs, and yes to life. Go!

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But when you do the things you do, make sure you know we're gonna reach you. Do it!

Kaboom! You see, whenever I'm in London town and I don't want to listen to some conscious reggae music, I keep it locked to Conscious FM. Talk a while, said that. Set the trend. 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With them

0: Yeah, we. 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

0: 8461. So remember, Saturday the 25th of July, it's all about the Big Beagles fun day out in Bradford. The whole day going through to the early hours of the morning. It's going to be nice.
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0: Rickford and Simone present their annual Cancer Awareness Pink and White Dinner and Dance in aid of cancer research on Bankaray Saturday, 29th of August at the JK Banqueting Suite, The Grand, 15A Perry Street, Forest Hill, SE23 2NE. 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
1: Hi, my name is Giovanni Model, along with my sister Amoya Model and Dana Model. And we would like to say,
2: 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You, the youth of the community. Let's head for a brighter future and open our eyes. Say no to guns, no to knives, no to drugs, and yes to life. Go!

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1: Hi, my name is Giovanni Model, along with my sister Amoya Model and Dana Model. And we would like to say,
2: it starts with you. You, the youth of the community. Let's head for a brighter future and open our eyes. Say no to guns, no to knives, no to drugs, and yes to life. Go!

0: Yeah, we. Hi, this is Black Slate. 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
1: Hi, my name is Giovanni Modu, along with my sister Amoya Modu and Dana Modu, and we would like to say,
2: it starts with you. You, the youth of the community. 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Go!

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1: Optimism is the fear that leads to achievement. 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

0: Yeah, we. Hi, this is Black Slate. 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
1: Hi, my name is Giovanni Modu, along with my sister Amoya Modu and Donna Modu, and we would like to say,
2: it starts with you. 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